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1: today's hottest music, 101.7 The Beach. Hour 2 of the Cannon Show is on. It is July 9th. If you got a birthday today, happy birthday. Today you're celebrating with Tom Hanks, Courtney Love, Fred Savage from the Wonder Years. He's turning 50 today.

0: 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Your son's 8th birthday tonight. How are you celebrating?
1: I made an ice cream cake. We're going to have an ice cream cake, and we're doing chicken wings and mashed potatoes, gravy, and corn at my parents'.
0: Is that his favorite thing, chicken wings?
1: Yes. He likes buffalo wings with ranch.
0: Yes!
1: Yeah, not me. I do blue cheese.
0: No, blue cheese tastes like feet. The kids got it right.
1: What? No, it's not. It's the best.
0: Truth be told, I might be

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1: 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And when Europeans come here for the World Cup, they all say they want to take ranch back to Europe with them. They call it ranch sauce, but we won't hold that against them.

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1: 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Now, it might have been late at night, and I might have forgotten that I ordered it, and then it showed up at my house the next day. I'm like, where? 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That was genius of me. 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
1: Hi. Okay, so I have a major truth bomb, which is I actually think that I have the sexiest feet of all time. I've been told this by almost every partner I've ever had. I've had people come up to me on the streets every time I get a pedicure, the whole thing. And I'm honestly really thinking that I'm going to start like an OnlyFans and kind of like side hustle business that just features my feet. So if anybody is looking out, just keep an eye out for Shelby. We're going to have good feet content coming your way real soon.
0: Yeah.

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1: 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I welcome you to it. 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I found a Reddit list of the whitest phrases of all time. I'll read those to you next. We'll see how many you're guilty of on the Cannon Show. Welcome in.

1017, The Beach. I saw something on Reddit. These are some of the whitest phrases of all time. Let's see how many of these you've used. Oh, for crying out loud.

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1: 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If you say that, you definitely drive a beige SUV. And it probably has a sticker on the back that says, "Live, laugh, love."

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No other show lets you help interview celebrities. Come on, I know that for a fact. We're going to do this with Jason Derulo. It's called a Canon Show Group Chat. You can be right in the middle of it. Shoot me a DM. Let me know why you deserve to be there at Canon Show.

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1: I used to think about immature things. 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
1: Thank you for all the shout-outs today. You really should embrace the voice DM thing. Slide into my DMs on Instagram. Leave a shout-out for someone right now. Think about the most important person in your life. Now head to my Instagram, drop me a DM, a little voice DM, and then you'll magically hear that on the radio.

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2: 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Hour 5 of the show is on. Welcome to it, our final hour together. Coming up at the end of the hour, that's when we do our request of love and devotion. You want to spread some love? 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
1: 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You're not going to believe what city's hot dog was voted the best. 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I'll tell you about

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1: 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A bagel's emotional support system.

0: 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Today's request of love and devotion goes out from Liz to Michael, who says, "My dearest Michael, thank you for being my rock during the hardest time. Losing my grandfather has left a hole in my heart, but your love and comfort have helped me breathe through the pain. Just knowing you're by my side means everything. With all my love, Liz." I'm Cannon. See you tomorrow.
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0: Jeffrey in the morning. Just wanted to say good morning to all of our listeners, mm-hmm. especially Brooke's parents.
1: Aww.
0: Arlene and I want to say what? Cletus?
1: Jeff. Jeff, Dan. Everybody loves Dan.
2: Yeah.
1: Dan is my dad.
0: I don't think that's right.
1: Yeah, that's it.
0: I don't think so. But I do want to say to Brooke's mom and dad, get well. And here's to a speedy recovery.
2: Are they sick?
1: No, my mom broke herself.
3: Oh,
2: Yeah, she did.
1: She tripped over her own feet. It's a whole story, but she's fine. She'll be fine.
0: Right.
1: Oh, and my dad dropped a 1,500-pound tractor on top of himself, but that's fine, too.
2: God.
0: We're just saying,
1: that's fine too.
0: Get better soon,
1: yeah.
0: Which actually brings us to a new term that's been making the rounds, and I'm guessing my co-hosts have probably seen this online. It's called Type 2 Fun.
1: Oh, yeah. I love Type 2 fun.
0: It's where you have fond memories of something that was actually miserable while it was happening to you.
3: Okay.
1: You guys, it's hiking to the top of a mountain. Type 2 fun.
2: Oh, that's a great example.
0: Or moving day. Or like going through a power outage.
2: Mm-hmm. Moving day, too. It sucks. But once you're done, it's like, yay!
1: Yeah.
0: It's even something super embarrassing that felt horrible in the moment. But now looking back, it's turned into a great story.
2: Once that thing cured up?
0: Yeah, totally. Basically, type 2 fun is stuff that leaves you sweaty, sore, and frustrated, questioning all your life choices. But then after a while, you look back and you can smile or even laugh thinking about it.
2: Going to the gym?
1: Or when you just finish it. Exactly.
2: Yeah.
0: So next time you're halfway through something miserable, just remember, you might be laying the groundwork for your future favorite story.
2: That's actually a good mentality, Jeff.
1: I mean, nobody tells stories about all the perfect, easy things that happen.
0: Boring. We're going to get some type 2 fun going with the shock collar question of the day.
2: Yeah.
0: So Jake, unleash the misery so we can talk about it later.
3: Well, on this day back in 1913, it was a bad time to be a cone of iced cream when Death Valley recorded an all-time world heat record clocking in at 134 degrees Fahrenheit.
0: Lost a lot of good ice cream that day.
3: It's not just hot. That's the temperature where your shoes just melt into your concrete.
1: Yeah. Mm-hmm.
3: Your skin starts smelling like cheap barbecue.
2: Oh,
3: and even the devil himself is like, please, just chill. This is ridiculous.
2: Yeah. The devil's making deviled eggs on the sidewalk. Yeah.
1: Why don't I have AC in this place?
3: Eggs at a time like this. Well, today we're going to honor Death Valley's record-breaking feat by playing a special What's Hotter edition of... Plenty of 20. You'll say a number 1 through 20. I'll throw two things at you. You just have to guess which thing, place, or person is hotter to stay alive.
1: Okay, if there is a Brooke or her mom question on this, I am not going to be happy.
4: Easy answer.
3: Yeah, that is easy.
1: Shut
3: answer.
1: Up, Alexis.
2: Quick, get rid of question number 20.
3: Arlene by a million. All right, we'll start with the woman who feels her temperature rise whenever she sees a Forbes magazine cover with the latest 87-year-old billionaire. It's Alexis.
4: 11.
3: All right, Alexis, you're getting ready for a date, a.k.a. dinner and a smash sesh, and somehow both of these are dangerously hot.
1: Oh.
3: A curling iron that's been left on, or a fresh, toasty McDonald's apple pie straight out of the fryer. Which one is hotter at its hottest?
4: Oof, I mean... If anybody's gotten burned by a curler, you know it hurts so bad.
1: It
4: instantly turns red on your skin and like scars.
2: Immediate.
4: And like a pie would hurt, but I don't know. I think curler pain is unmatchable.
1: It is.
0: Have you ever put a curler in your mouth?
2: On the tongue.
4: Haven't tried that. That sounds terrible.
0: Well, that's what we're kind of comparing.
4: I'm still going curler.
0: Okay.
3: Alexa says a curling iron's hotter than an apple pie from McDonald's. She's right. The curling iron averages about 375 to 400 degrees when it's on. The apple pie at its hottest point, 350 when it's being fried.
1: Ew.
2: Okay.
3: All right, Alexis got hers right. Brooke, we're over to you. 11 is off the board.
1: Give me

0: You're trying to impress someone with science. Oh. Which is hotter, a lightning bolt or the surface of the sun?
1: Oh, that's tough.
2: Ooh, gosh. I mean, I would think that nothing could be hotter than the surface of the sun that's found on our planet.
1: Yeah.
2: Like, that's the weird part of it.
1: I still
2: am going to say sun.
0: Brooke's saying the sun is hotter than a lightning bolt? I'm sorry. She's also wrong. There is something hotter than the sun on Earth, too. It is Arlene Fox.
3: That's right.
1: Her mom.
0: Brooke, a lightning bolt, about 50,000 degrees Fahrenheit. Surface of the sun, just 10,000 degrees Fahrenheit.
2: Who's got a thermometer out there waiting for the lightning bolt to hit it, okay?
0: Brooke distrusting science again.
4: You know, laser ones, they just point them at the sun.
0: All right, we're one for two. Jose, we're talking hot stuff because it was very hot in Death Valley about 113 years ago. How about a number from you?
4: Well, if it was 113, then I gotta go 13.
0: 13. All right, Jose. You're trying to survive in the wilderness, and you find two ways to stay warm. Which is hotter, a campfire flame or the flame from a cigarette lighter?
4: They're both fire flames.
2: Yeah, but what's so fun is putting your finger over the top of the flame, back and forth, back and forth.
4: That
2: over
4: is
2: a...
4: true.
3: But is wood burning fire hotter than like propane burning fire?
2: Well, it depends on how long the fire's been burning. Like those white embers, those are freaking hot.
3: Oh, yeah.
4: Yeah, I would assume that a wood fire would be able to create more heat, you
2: more
4: know,
2: energy.
4: With oxygen and everything. And so I'm going to go with a campfire.
0: Jose says campfire. I'm sorry. A lighter flame can reach 3,500 degrees Fahrenheit. A campfire normally sits around 1,100 degrees Fahrenheit.
2: I'm not sticking my hand in a campfire, but I definitely stick it over a lighter.
4: Explain
2: it, Jake.
3: Why are you putting your hands over lighters?
0: We don't have to touch the fire.
4: I've never done that.
2: I mean, don't do it, children.
3: All right, let's just keep
2: going. I
3: can't
2: believe you never did that.
0: How about a number?
3: I'll go four.
0: Number four. Jeffrey, you accidentally grabbed one of these with your bare hand. Which is hotter, a sparkler on the 4th of July or the flame on a birthday candle?
3: So far, all like the fires have been super, super cold. The sun is actually cold. A campfire is actually cold. So I'm going to say the fire over a birthday candle has got to be ice cold. And a sparkler is super hot.
2: Okay. Oh, those are hot.
0: Jeffrey says sparkler.
2: Yeah. I'd go with that.
0: He has a system and he got it. The sparkler is around 2,000 degrees Fahrenheit. And the candle's roughly 1,800 degrees Fahrenheit. That brings us to a tiebreaker. And of course, we have to go to Alexis. We're between Alexis and Jeff. Alexis, you get this right, you win. If you get it wrong, you lose.
5: Okay.
0: It's just simple as that. All right, Alexis, you're about to bite into something and possibly regret it. Which is hotter, a jalapeno pepper or a habanero pepper?
4: Oh, I know this. I'm not helping.
5: If only I knew my peppers, because I find like Chipotle chicken spicy. I can't even eat this. But I think habanero just sounds spicier. The name itself.
0: What do you mean?
4: Habanero.
0: They sound nearly the
5: same.
4: Jalapeno.
0: They share like 80% of the same letters.
5: No, when you're like me, you gotta detect the spice word, and
4: smart.
5: Habanero is spicier.
0: Wow. She's detecting spice words, and she's nailing it. A habanero is between 100,000 and 350,000 Scoville units, and a jalapeno just around 2,500 to 8,000.
4: Yeah, that's wild.
2: That means so rub it in your eyes.
0: Alexis is the hottest of today's 20 of 20.
4: Hey.
3: 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They're going to be singing Fire Burning by Sean Kingston. Who's it going to be?
5: Brooke, for your mom, you got to sing.
4: Oh, yeah.
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4: Yeah.
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0: Whoa.
3: That was your,
4: what's up,
3: your shot caller question of the day. 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
16: Hello?
17: Hey, is this Angela?
16: Yeah, this is Angela.
17: Hi, do you know a guy named Harry? Because I found his phone.
16: Okay. Yeah, he told me he lost his phone.
17: Yeah, sorry, you were in his emergency contacts, and I want to get it back to him.
16: How do I get that from you?
17: Oh, well, we can just text, and we'll

0: figure that stuff out. But I just want you to know, Harry, he's such a nice guy.
1: Okay, so you know Harry.
0: Well, kind of. We met, we hung out for a little bit.
1: Oh.
0: Are you his mom?
1: His mom? No, I'm not his mom.
0: Oh.
1: I'm his girlfriend. Who
0: Oh.
1: is this again?
0: Oh, okay,
1: You guys
0: stop.
1: know each other?
0: I'm sorry, you kind of sounded older, so I thought. Sorry, I didn't mean that.
1: You know what? Assumptions often get people in trouble. How about you just tell me how you guys know each other?
0: Ooh, this conversation's getting really cringe, so you know what? Just tell him to come down to Glitter's, and I'll give him his phone there. Easy peasy.
1: What the f is Glitter?
0: Oh, you don't know Glitter's Gentlemen's Club? I thought everybody knew about Glitter's.
1: The Gentleman's Club? That's where you found his phone?
0: Oh, should I not have said that?
1: No, sweetie, you haven't said enough. You're telling me my boyfriend was at a strip club?
0: I mean, I don't want to out him, but him and his buddies come here every other Friday night for their poker game.
1: They play poker in a strip club. Are you kidding me right now?
0: I mean, if it makes you feel better, out of all the guys, Harry is the nicest and seriously so generous.
1: If it makes me feel better, Miss Glitter? No, it doesn't make me feel better.
0: I'm sorry, I need to correct you on something. Where I work is Glitter's, but my name is Cottonelle.
1: Okay, this is ridiculous, and I am livid.
0: I don't know why you're so mad. It's like the toilet tissue, you know, the super soft kind.
1: Oh, just shut up.
0: What? I'm just saying.
1: I know what the f it is. What kind of stupid name is that anyway? You're a wife, bro? Great.
0: Well, Harry seems to like it.
1: Oh, you are really pushing it.
0: Okay, you sound angry, and I'm really sorry about that.
1: You think? Yeah, I'm f angry.
0: But
1: Move on.
0: I can't say it enough. Harry is seriously so nice. I mean, I literally could not have afforded my last semester without him.
1: Girl!
0: What?
1: You keep acting as if this is normal, yet you keep giving me information that makes me want to rip your head off.
0: Sorry, he's a nice one. I'm just doing my job.
1: Stop telling me about my boyfriend. I know he's nice, so I don't care about him being nice to another woman, Cottonelle.
0: But he's the one that convinced me not to give up on my degree when I was lap dancing on him in the champagne room. What?
1: All of this information is just too f***ing much. You, your college degree, your stupid ass name.
0: Okay, maybe it'll help if I tell you that this is a prank phone call?
1: Oh, shut up.
0: Will you not be so angry at me then?
1: What?
0: I'm not actually a stripper.
1: No way!
0: This is Alexis from Brooke and Jeffrey in the Morning. We're doing a phone tap on you.
1: This is crazy! Oh my
0: Yeah,
1: God.
0: Harry's the one that set you up for this.
1: What? I was so mad now. It's like,
0: oh, I
1: what
0: know.
1: is this girl telling me about my boyfriend?
0: I'm telling you, he's loaded and generous. Don't be so upset.
1: Oh, please. You already know that was not the issue at all. I was like, wait, what? Glitter?
0: Again, Glitter's is the club name, and Cottonelle's my name.
1: Yeah, I get it now, but it's still stupid as
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0: It's important to remember, even professionals slip up and say regrettable things when the spotlight is on them.
1: Oh.
2: Yeah, yeah, everybody does it.
1: That's true.
0: Like, remember when Matthew McConaughey won an Oscar and his acceptance speech was thanking his biggest hero? Himself?
1: No, I don't. Oh, did he do that?
0: Remember? He went off for like 2 minutes about like, I'm just so proud of me.
1: Oh, hey, that's really funny. Well, I don't remember that. That's I kind of love it.
0: It was kind of cringe in the moment. Or every time Tom Holland accidentally gives away Marvel spoilers when he goes on Instagram Live.
1: He does do that a lot.
0: Even our own Brooke Fox is notorious for letting out way too much of her personal life on the air.
3: I really like hookers.
0: Okay.
2: Well, wow, bro.
0: Perfect example.
2: Oh, my goodness. See,
1: that's why you guys aren't with me on that?
0: I'm just saying. TMI.
2: Okay. Yeah.
0: That's why I feel for the people in our next segment who just wanted to say something confident and sexy, but what came out was not that at all.
2: Uh-oh.
0: And you're going to hear their voicemails when we do a brand new loser line coming up right after this.

0: What's up with you?
1: Wait a minute. Is this the right number?
2: It's the loser line.
0: Come on. Just call me back.
3: If you haven't heard the loser line before, it works like this. Let's say a guy approaches you while you're out at the club and uses this charming pickup line on you.
4: Damn, girl. Oh. If you were a phaser from Star Trek, I'd send you to stunning. Yeah, and then I point it right at my pants.
5: Hey,
6: Right. Still like it, Brad?
7: I didn't even understand fully what he said at the end.
5: Whatever he said, he's going to point at his pants.
7: Okay, yeah. I didn't want it repeated.
4: The fun happens.
3: Whatever you do, resist the urge to run away while he fantasizes about zapping Klingons.
5: Oh.
3: Instead, whisper into his ear and tell him you've always had a secret fantasy about getting beamed up with a nerd that owns a Captain Kirk outfit.
5: Has anyone ever had that fantasy?
7: I'm sure they have.
5: Actually,
4: yeah. One of us has. You shut your mouth.
5: Sorry, I'm sorry.
3: And that's when you give him the number of the loser line, so hopefully he leaves an awkward voicemail we can play on the air.
5: Yes.
3: Voicemails like this one.
8: Next message.
9: Okay, Jessica, let's get one thing straight. I mean, do you even understand, like, who you're blowing off right now?
5: Whoa.
9: My dad is worth, like, a butt ton of money, and I'm worth a butt ton of money. I mean, he's very important. I mean, you've heard of, like, Dr. Scholl's odor eater foot inserts? My dad invented those things.
7: Whoa.
9: I mean, if it wasn't for him, like, athlete's foot would be, like, out of freaking control, and foot sweat. And plantar warts and corns and calluses and plantar fasciitis and foot pain and all that crap. I mean, I'm the heir to the Dr. Scholl's fortune.
7: That
9: I mean, and you're not going to call me back? I'm the foot stink king.
7: Oh.
9: Check my Insta. And when I post for my family's villa in Italy, and you're not invited. So goodbye. I hope you get bunions.
5: Oh, wow. That's
7: wow.
3: Someone
5: that's
3: just blew the chance to be the foot stink queen.
7: Aww. The queen of Scholl's.
3: Alexis, you would have proudly repped that title.
10: I mean, from the villa, it is.
3: Yeah, traveling to the smelliest villa in all of Naples.
7: I feel like you would go to meet his dad and he'd be like, all right, shoes off, tootsies up. Let's go.
3: Let me take a whiff.
7: Yeah.
8: Next message.
11: Hey, Sam. You said you worked at the airport, right? Because I just had a question. I'm going to Cancun for spring break. I don't know how strict TSA is with their rules, because I know you're not allowed to bring certain stuff on the plane. But, like, I was wondering, how hard would it be to sneak, you know, just, like, a little bit of past the checkpoint? I don't want to have to, like, swallow it in a balloon or anything crazy like that, but maybe my friend Elise would be willing to do it. She's crazy like that. Can you call me when you have a chance? I'll make it worth your while.
7: Oh.
8: Next message.
7: Oh, no.
5: I don't
7: you
5: think
7: guys,
5: that's allowed on the plane.
7: She didn't get a call back, which means someone needs to check on Elisa.
5: Oh, no.
3: I don't understand. What did we have to beep there that she wanted to put inside of a balloon?
7: I can tell you, but
5: we're going to beep it again.
3: I was guessing some, like, a larger toothpaste, because TSA only lets you bring the mini ones through. I'm naive.
5: She's trying to smuggle toothpaste into Cancun.
7: Uh-huh.
3: Yeah. Look,
7: we're going to go with that.
3: Speaking of getting wanded.

0: now and it's a natural transition. You need to go check out our TikTok page because you're basically getting the same feeling as a full body cavity search
1: when you go on there.
0: Is that good for you?
1: Yeah. Yeah. Most people, that's not. Good.
0: But on our site, it's without the gloves. The way you like it. Song of the week, second date reaction videos, and our favorite loser line gets posted on there every single week. Trust me, you won't be walking straight for days after you go to Brooke and Jeffrey on TikTok.
2: Now that's a guarantee.
0: That doesn't sell you on it. Nothing will. Back to the clips.
3: Next message.
4: Hey, Kendall, it's David. Here's the thing. I was thinking that maybe you're not calling me back because I said the thing about how I work in insurance, and maybe you think that's kind of lame. But you should know, I don't just do that. I also work at Medieval Times.
1: Oh.
4: You know, the place where they have, like, knights fighting on horses in that huge arena, and you sit there and eat chicken, and you boo, and you scream, and I thought that might be cool for us to do. I could take you down backstage. Ooh. We could put on body armor. I can introduce you to the Green Knight's real cool guy. Mm-hmm. But the one thing, like, we can't go in the grog barrel. I swam in there one time, and I got caught, so they're not going to let us anywhere near it due to, like, sanitary reasons. But I tell you, it's, like, it's real cool. We can play with the swords and stuff. But, yeah, anyway, so hit me back.
3: Next message.
1: I can't tell if he's inviting someone over for a play date or if he wants an actual date.
2: This is going to say invite to a bro that's like, hey, bro, I want to go and play with swords and get the knife gear on.
5: Yeah. Sounds kind of hot to me.
1: Yeah. Alexis, I think, was in until the grog barrel got ixnayed.
0: I think we're going to see Alexis wearing a t-shirt that says, I caught HPV in the grog barrel at Medieval Times, and all I got was this t-shirt.
6: Yeah, and a hot knight. I got a hot knight.
0: The Green Knight. He's a good guy. Like,
3: Next message.
7: Hey, Nia, it's great. Look, I noticed this is probably kind of a weird call, because we just met, like, the one time outside of church, like, over a year ago. I think it was January 10th, 2023. Anyway, I'm sorry I never called you, but I really need a favor, and you're, like, the first person I thought of, because I'm meeting my girlfriend's parents this weekend, and they're, like, super religious.
1: Oh.
7: And apparently, since I'm a guest, they're going to, like, ask me to say grace at dinner, and, like, I don't know anything about religion or prayers or stuff like that. And like, the only thing I know is, like, rub-a-dub-dub, thanks for the grub. maybe good food, good meat, good God, let's eat. Is that... Do they do that in the religious people?
0: You can't see a pastor getting up and saying that right before they dig in?
2: We always said prayer, and my dad thought it was an honor to give the prayer to somebody. My friends would visit, he'd be like, Michael, would you like to do the grace? And my buddy Michael was like, no.
1: No.
2: Okay, then I will do it like always.
0: That's a better tradition than everybody just going around the room crying, being disappointed at each other. Like it wasn't my family dinners. But remember, you listen to Loser Line regularly at this time every week. And make sure you go and subscribe to the Brooke and Jeffrey YouTube channel where you can listen to every Loser Line second date and phone tap that we do right there. It's Brooke and Jeffrey in the morning.

0: nicknames that are just animals.
1: Well, I knew a bear, I knew a wolf, I knew...
2: None of them are as big as Snake, who's in the news right now, because back in 2024, he claimed he found Sasquatch's remains in a forest in upstate New York.
0: So now he's telling us he's dead?
2: After that, he claims he took it to Cornell University and got it DNA tested.
0: I bet he just strode in there with the name Snake and they were like, yep, let's do that.
2: And just like a barrel with a body in it, he's like, you need to test this thing's DNA.
3: Uh-oh.
2: The results, half Neanderthal, half human.
0: Wow. But Cornell never said anything about it, huh?
2: I'm going to show you guys the picture of where Snake found it. It's very high resolution.
3: Oh, this is like the Jacklings guy. That's exactly like him.
0: Okay.
2: And Brooke, you need to describe it to our listeners who can't see if you think it looks real or not.
0: Well, it's hard to say because AI can make anything look real.
3: Yeah.
0: So you handed me a picture, and it does look real. It's not very decomposed.
2: There you have it. It's real. Brooke believes. Anyway.
0: It's a hairy body.
1: Yeah.
0: In a brush.
2: Well described.
1: Yeah.
2: Obviously, there are some naysayers. Mostly everyone who dismiss Snake's claims as a total hoax.
0: Well, why isn't Cornell just speaking out and putting out a public statement?
2: That's true. They have not officially confirmed that the DNA test ever even took place. Probably because they don't want to spoil it for everybody.
0: Or he just hired some kid that lived in one of the dorms to just, hey man.
2: If it takes place on campus property, that's an official Cornell study.
0: I see.
2: But it's not stopping Snake. He says he's going to put the body on display at the New York State Fair later this summer.
1: Kind of disturbing.
2: If you want to go check it out IRL and become a believer.
0: That's exactly what I want my kids to see.
2: So there you go. Just catching you up on the latest Bigfoot happy haps.
0: Gosh.
2: You are welcome.
0: This is where you get the real hard-hitting stuff.
2: Always. Even more hard-hitting with laser stories right after this.

0: It's the radio segment that's starting a new summer trend for adult beverages.
1: Ooh.
0: Move over hard seltzers and say hello to hard milk.
1: What? Gross, Jeff.
0: Every carton of 2% skim is spiked with a heavy dose of the finest bottom shelf liquors.
1: Oh.
0: So pour yourself a frothy glass and enjoy that thick, creamy finish with Laser Stories.
2: Hey, I got tequila in this one.
0: Segment where we read weird news stories around the globe, just like everyone else does, except we've got a laser.
2: Yeah.
0: Those other dairy daiquiris just don't.
1: Oh my God, it's so curdled.
0: This first laser story is out of Las Vegas.
1: Yay. All right.
0: A former Little League president is facing felony charges after nearly $65,000 disappeared from league accounts.
3: Whoa.
2: Wait, Brooke, you run a league, don't you?
1: Yeah, I'm totally the president.
2: I figured it out, Jeff.
0: The money was supposed to pay for uniforms, umpires, travel for the kids.
2: Yeah.
0: Instead, he spent it on other things. Investigators looked into it and were shocked at what he used the funds for.
1: Okay, he's in Vegas. Are we really going to be that shocked at what he list off?
0: Probably not.
2: Put it all on black.
0: The list contains casino trips.
1: There it is.
0: Strip clubs.
1: Oh.
0: And even a huge supply of erectile dysfunction pills.
4: Yeah, baby. Yeah.
2: You need that for the off-strip activity.
1: Yeah, that's for the dads that coach.
2: Yeah.
1: You know?
0: One of the receipts found included a $433 tip at a strip club.
1: Wow. Wow.
2: Hey, that could have bought a whole catcher's equipment with this.
1: I'm sure that was team bonding.
0: Yeah.
1: Yeah, they brought the kids.
0: Generosity.
1: Had them throw ones.
0: Fastball.
1: Yeah.
0: Right onto the stage.
1: Of course, only the majors teams.
0: Duh.
1: Yeah.
0: By the time investigators looked at the league's account, police say it just had $25 left in it.
1: Oh, yikes.
0: And this nearly ended the season for more than 200 kids. But luckily, donations from the community and from the pro team, the A's, helped save it.
1: I love
2: that. That's good.
1: The strippers didn't come back and give the money back, but that's cool.
0: Well, hold on, because the former Little League president is now facing multiple felony charges, and in a compromise with the local gentlemen's club, Sugars will now sponsor two of the teams.
1: Hey! Sugars.
2: I can't wait for the seventh inning stretch.
1: Yeah.
2: I mean, it's a whole new show.
0: Oh, my God.
1: Sugars is a kid's name, right?
5: Yeah.
1: They don't know. They like sugar.
2: You're right.
0: Let's go to your next laser story out of Japan.
2: Cool.
0: 49-year-old Masai Kurai had enough of her roommate's constant loud snoring.
1: Mm.
0: She was losing sleep. Her job was suffering. It was so loud it would shake the entire apartment. She couldn't take it anymore, and that's when she came up with a plan. When her roommate finally fell asleep for the night, Masai snuck into her bedroom with a needle and thread and literally sewed her mouth shut.
6: Oh, my God!
1: What?
0: Yep.
2: It's not going to stop the sound coming out of the nose.
1: Well, but it's more of a mouth situation when you're that loud, you know?
5: I thought you were going to say mouth tape, not needle.
1: She wanted something more permanent.
0: According to police reports, the 42-year-old female victim only woke after the job was done.
5: What?
2: Dude. Jesus, a heavy sleeper.
1: I know. How does she get to sleep so good? That's what I want the tips of.
2: REM sleep.
0: That's when she escaped from the house, rushed to a nearby shop, and held up a piece of paper that read, "Please help me."
1: Oh, because she couldn't mumble it through.
0: Yeah, but it is nice that a woman with her mouth sewed shut was so polite to say please in the note. Anyway, she was taken to the hospital where she's expected to make a full recovery.
1: Yeah.
0: Masai, on the other hand, was arrested over the incident, which apparently is totally fine with her so long as no one is allowed snorer in prison. That point, she will happily serve her time.
1: Yeah.
2: Oh, boy.
1: Okay.
0: Let's go to your next laser story out of Celebrity Corner. Even though we didn't get an invite to Travis and Taylor's wedding.
1: Which, I'm sorry, at this point I feel is rude because I haven't seen someone who wasn't invited.
5: Yeah, honestly.
0: Yeah, the list is so huge. I think we still deserve to breathe the same air as those important people. In fact, someone on eBay tried selling a bag of air that was supposedly collected at Madison Square Garden during their big night.
1: Wow.

0: How much?
1: The seller's description claimed, quote, "This isn't just a bag. It's history you can breathe."
0: That's right.
1: "Frame it, display it proudly next to your Eras Tour merch and signed footballs, or gift it to that one friend who still believes in fairy tales."
0: Oh, wow. I'm going to huff it.
1: So as for price, they wanted $50,000 for it.
2: Oh my God.
0: I thought you were going to end at 50.
1: No, 50 grand, but by last night, that the listing was already gone.
0: What?
2: Yeah, I mean, I knew someone would buy it. Not for 50K, though. I thought like 500.
1: I don't think somebody bought. I think it was taken off of the website.
0: Oh.
2: I don't think Swiftie would let that slide.
0: eBay does have some rules
1: they
0: and restrictions
1: over scams. On, on a related note, a website called nycgarbage.com was selling trash that might have come from the wedding or its guests. Items included random table fabric, soda can tops, and even a single AirPod, all for $25 a piece.
0: Wow. Can you imagine a guest at the Taylor Swift wedding not taking their AirPods out the entire time?
3: Yeah.
0: Sorry, I'm listening to something right now.
1: The website says the stuff came from, quote, outside Madison Square Garden, as close to Taylor and Travis's big day as you could have gotten without an invite.
0: Yuck.
2: Dang.
1: I believe it.
0: Do you?
1: This next laser story is out of the interwebs.
0: Ooh.
1: There's a popular thread making the rounds online, and people are sharing it like crazy. Hmm. The title is Favorite White People Phrases.
4: Ooh, yeah!
1: Odds are you probably heard most of these bangers.
0: Probably on our show.
1: Possibly.
2: Yeah.
1: Maybe you're guilty of even saying them yourself.
0: Uh-oh. Probably.
1: But here are the top ones. Number 7, you in what army?
0: Okay.
1: Oh, these are going to hurt so bad as we go through the list. Number 6. Newsflash, buddy.
0: Oh,
2: yeah, that's a good
0: that
2: one.
0: That is such
2: that is a real good one.
0: There's a guy named Chad or Brad that says that all the time.
1: Yep, newsflash. Number 5, get a load of this guy.
0: You do have to do a thumb gesture at the same time.
1: Yeah, oh my God, I'm just picturing my dad every time I say these. again, this is a list of the top things you'll hear white guys say from a recent poll. Number 4, I've had it up to here.
0: Oh.
2: Ooh, I almost said you're on thin ice, buddy.
0: Yeah.
2: I was going to do that.
1: That's number 3. You're on thin ice.
0: Oh, there it is.
1: Buster.
2: Buster.
0: Thin ice. Buster.
1: You've got to make it super white with it.
0: Wow.
1: Number 2.
0: I just want to punch this guy, whoever's saying this.
1: That's funny you say that, because number 2 is, oh yeah, tough guy.
2: Oh my God, the least tough thing you can say is before a fight.
0: I feel like it's like, put up your dukes.
2: Yeah. You want to trade fisticuffs, tough guy?
1: He's getting totally beat up. And the number 1 phrase that a random white dude might be heard saying is, jeez Louise.
2: Yeah, jeez Louise. I was saving it.
0: Jeez Louise.
1: Jeez Louise. Oh my gosh, this list is awful.
2: Top tier rhyme.
1: What's this guy's favorite white guy phrase? Good gravy, it's all over my shell.
0: Aww.
1: We've all said that a time or two. And that sound means Laser Stories has come to an end for the day. We have to do it again, same time, on Monday.
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3: Well, it's been less than a week since the American men's soccer team got absolutely humiliated by a bunch of waffle-loving Europeans.
4: Yeah. Okay, there were a top 10 team, guys.
5: They also started the French fry.
3: Yeah.
4: Oh, really? Yeah. I did not know
5: that.
4: Yeah,
5: that's actually where they come from.
4: Wow, there should be Belgium fries.
3: Uh-huh. That's true. America got pantsed and swirlied in front of the entire world by a bunch of Belgians. Uh-huh. But before the shame and the heartbreak and the utter pants soiling, there were thousands of hopeful fans marching toward that stadium.
4: Yeah.
5: With clean underwear on.
3: That's right. Ready to root on their home country in the round of 16.
5: Wasn't it a great moment?
3: It was. That's why we want to transport you back there to that hopeful time where Jose Bolaños was asking all the soccer fanatics a simple question. What you doing at the World Cup? Oh. We're going to play you that audio coming up at 7:10.

0: Well, the World Cup is over.
1: No, it's not.
0: Jeffrey anymore. I mean, yeah, I know technically it's still going, but for America,
2: yeah,
0: kind of laid an egg there at the end.
3: Oh, big old egg. What's the negative egg?
0: Yeah, but what I need all of you to do right now, and this is for the listeners and my co-hosts, mm-hmm. is just pretend like that game hasn't happened yet.
2: Okay. Oh, we're still living in the hope.
0: Yep. Team has not crapped the bed, and you're still in that hopeful excitement phase, thinking, why not us?
3: USA! USA!
0: That's right.
2: It kind of almost hurts to be back there, Jeff.
0: No, put yourself there. It's America's time. Yeah. Nothing could go wrong.
2: Yay.
0: Because that was exactly the vibe when we sent our own Jose Bolaños down to the stadium right before opening whistle against Belgium in the round of 16.
2: Oh, God, this isn't going to age well.
0: Just so he could ask the fans a simple question. What you doing at the World Cup?
3: What you doing at the World Cup?
4: Just enjoying the times and the vibes.
3: Yeah, dude, so we're about to watch the USA versus Belgium, and what do you know about Belgium?
4: They got some ass waffles.
5: Whoa. The waffles ain't that good.
3: You think they're overrated? Dude, what if Belgian people are going to hear this?
4: Get a new recipe.
3: What's so bad about a Belgian waffle?
5: Too thick, takes too long. Yeah. It's nonsense. No one needs this much waffle.
3: What do you prefer?
5: I'm a pancake guy, to be honest. All-American, flapjack.
3: So your prediction today is?
5: Pancakes over waffles, USA over Belgium.
3: Pancakes! Pancakes! Pancakes! Pancakes!
2: I feel like pancakes are still definitely not American. Like, they're probably from Germany or something.
0: Even if they're not, there's the reason that we lost right there.
2: Yeah.
0: A bunch of Americans chanting pancakes going into the stadium. That's bulletin board material for Belgium.
3: We should have shouted cholesterol. Yeah. Cholesterol.
2: Dude, waffles are superior.
3: They're crispy. Waffles or pancakes.
2: They have
3: right
2: little
3: now.
2: Containers all over them for butter and syrup.
3: Give me a big medium rare pancake with
2: medium rare.
3: Yeah, a little soft in the middle, not quite cooked.
0: Put some ranch on that pancake and let's talk.
3: What you doing at the World Cup?
6: I'm ready to watch a USA win.
3: Oh. Yeah.
6: Even without the red card player, we're going to take it all.
3: Ooh, now there. So I heard a rumor that he is playing. Is he not?
6: Better not.
3: You think he should make a stand and sit on the bench?
6: Absolutely.
3: That is controversial.
6: I know, but I'm a preschool teacher, so I know how to play nice. And they're not playing nice.
3: You want everyone to play fair.
6: Yes.
3: Now, you're a preschool teacher. You have glitter all over your face.
6: Yeah, snap. I love it.
3: Oh, you literally snapped. I haven't seen someone snap since.
6: She won't let you sit there. It's a walkway. Sorry.
3: No, it's okay. You are definitely a teacher. You just corrected these people.
6: I know. Because they've been doing it all day.
3: I love this. I love your vibe. And you got a big old beer in your hand. I want everyone to picture this.
6: Oh, yeah. Preschool teachers need beer.
2: Mm-hmm. There's the truth.
3: She was organizing the whole section.
2: Yeah.
3: Excuse me, you can't walk there.
2: She had no idea what was going on with the red card player.
7: Notoriously offline.
0: What she's not telling you is that she's on a field trip right now and just lost four of her kids because she's pounding so many beers.
3: Oh, that's why I was in a beer garden. So.
2: Parents would understand. It's a World Cup.
0: Yes.
2: We
0: need to make some sacrifices for the good of this country.
2: If you don't get lost at World Cup, did you even experience it?
3: By the way, if you're a World Cup player and you're listening, can y'all just play nice?
0: Thank you. Play nice and we'll win. It's what you're doing at the World Cup, where Jose was at the stadium right before America dropped the ball kicked it into their own nets.
3: So you
0: could ask people a simple question.
3: What you doing at the World Cup?
5: Hanging out under the Space Needle looking for all the drunk people.
3: I'm looking for drunk people too. I came up to you because I thought you were drunk. Sorry, does that offend you? Has anybody ever told you you look drunk?
5: Well, after 5 IPAs, I think I give it away.
3: Oh. You've had 5 beers.
5: 5 hazies.
3: My man is buzzing and buzzing. I'm going to leave you alone. Any advice you want to give to other guys out there?
5: You got to put your woman for her needs first all the time. Happy woman, happy life.
3: Yeah, something like that.
2: Happy woman, happy Schumann.
0: You can't even tell that he's 5 IPAs deep at noon.
2: I really wanted him to stick with his slogan. I'm so sad he stopped himself.
3: A little behind the scenes, his wife was sitting next to him so embarrassed. He was drunk. So that's why all of a sudden he's like, just treat your woman right.
4: Yeah. I'm going to save this.
3: I love her.
2: See, honey, I do it for you.
3: See, I didn't embarrass anybody.
0: And that's why we lost the game.
2: I love a happy Schumann.
3: What you doing at the World Cup?
7: just hanging out in our beautiful city, enjoying all the people and the camaraderie and the global reach.
3: Oh, it is. It's pretty crazy.
7: Isn't it? It's great. It's great to see people enjoying Seattle like I might go, like, enjoy an international city, you know?
3: Okay, you are just way too nice.
7: Don't you agree?
3: But I have to do my reporter duty. You have to say one bad thing about Seattle. What is it?
7: We have had how many days of cloudy weather, and all of our plants have died.
2: No. Oh.
0: That took a turn.
2: Okay, somebody's growing tomato plants in Seattle, and it's hard to do.
3: Yeah, he's got a garden. He is pissed.
0: Yeah, Seattle, that's never cloudy.
2: Yeah.
8: Also, his energy before a World Cup game, you never know.
3: I know.
0: That's his biggest complaint before the match. Yeah. I wonder how he feels after what happened. But anyway, that was what you're doing at the World Cup.
3: Yay!
2: What a good day it was before that game happened.
0: Yeah. I'm really glad that we didn't do the interviews after the game.
3: No, I thought about it. I really did.
2: It would have just been people crying.
0: Yeah, but maybe they'd be chanting waffles now instead of pancakes.
3: Maybe.
0: So there you go. World Cup is over, but it was fun while it lasted.
2: Yep, go eat some sad pancakes.
0: Football time. Phone taps coming up right after this.
3: It's still baseball.

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1: Yeah.
0: Now, that part is 100% true.
2: Mm-hmm. Good.
0: The part that's not is our little twist, which is basically trying to convince him to talk crap about his coworkers. Which I know on the surface might sound kind of mean.
2: Yeah.
0: But
1: fun?
0: It's not fun. Mean if you say it's for mental health.
1: That's right, Jeffrey.
0: Or as we like to call it, real talk.
1: Mm.
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4: Hello?
5: Hi, Trent. This is Rolanda Flores from Real Talk.
4: Excuse me, who's this?
5: Rolanda Flores. Your company hired us recently to delve into your feelings of inadequacy.
4: Okay, hold on. What?
5: Yeah, your supervisor, Tammy, told me to call you on your direct line.
4: I heard they were changing things up a little bit.
5: Well, you're in for a treat because your company's striving to create a healthier work environment. And one of the ways we can help foster that is by setting aside a few minutes for Real Talk.
4: Can you tell me what Real Talk is?
5: It's just where you can vent about anything or anyone that's annoying you. In the office, of course.
4: I mean, I'm all for mental and emotional health, but this just seems a little odd.
5: Good. I hear you getting on board to Real Talk. And since your session is right now and I can't really move it, can you just tell me about a coworker who's made you angry? You know, something that you want to get off your chest. Just between you and me.
4: I mean, I had no idea this was a thing or was happening, and I'm not the kind of person to talk bad about other people, especially the people I work with every day.
5: Okay, just remember it's real talk. It's not bad talk. It's real.
4: Yeah.
5: We had a real breakthrough with Dana from sales. You know her?
4: She's really nice.
5: She is, and she just let it out. She told me confidentially that you have an annoying smile.
4: What? She said that?
5: Yeah. I actually have my notes right.

0: here. It says, quote, gets on her nerves every time she sees you enjoying something. End quote.
1: Okay. Oh, my God. Are you kidding me right now? Does this really mean to say? Why would somebody say that or even think that?
0: You know, that's what real talk is about, is really tapping into those inner feelings that are hard to get out. So I'm just going to ask you again, is there any employee or situation that you're frustrated with?
1: I mean, other than Dana talking smack on my smile, something that I can't change? No.
0: See, we're moving forward. I like that. You are really following the same path as Clint from reception.
1: Oh, my God. What did Clint say?
0: He said he didn't really believe that you were sick when you took off last Tuesday.
1: Oh. But I had a doctor's, and how... What business is it that a Clint's anyway?
0: He was just having real talk. It was just on his heart and in his mind, and you can't fault him for that.
1: I mean, I don't talk about him trying to hook up with the boss's secretary, so why is he out there talking about me being sick for a day?
0: Look at that real talk. Clint is going to be so surprised when he hears that.
1: Oh, my God. No. You are not allowed to tell Clint that. This is real talk. This is me trying to understand why I'm being targeted.
0: Exactly.
1: Here.
0: It is you trying to understand how you feel. And isn't that beautiful?
1: I'm trying to understand why this is happening. How is this productive? How is this good for a company?
0: I can hear the stress coming off of your voice right now, and it is just releasing from your body.
1: No, you hear more stress being added.
0: Wow. We just made a breakthrough.
1: What kind of a... No, we're breaking down is what we're doing. You cannot tell Clint what I just said, okay? We've already been having trouble here at the office, and if that gets out, it could go really bad for me. I could lose my job.
0: You know what? You have my word. I will not tell Clint, but I will tell your friend Morgan. Wait. Yeah, because she's the one that set you up for this real talk session.
1: What?
0: Yeah, this is a prank phone call.
1: Wait, what?
0: Yeah, this is actually Brooke from the radio show, Brooke and Jeffrey in the Morning. We're doing a phone tap on you.
1: Oh, my God. Okay.
0: No, actually, real talk. Morgan said you've been getting really frustrated with some of your coworkers. And she thought maybe this could help.
1: Oh, my God. She thought she was going to help by what? Putting all of this on the radio? Me talking about Clint? Oh, I'm over here shaking and freaking out about this.
0: I guess good luck at work later today.
1: Oh, thanks. I'm going to need it.
0: And good luck to Clint with that secretary. Hope it's
1: done. Oh, my God. Clint, I'm sorry.
0: Real talk, healthy relationship.
1: Oh, my God.
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1: Taking a first date to a fancy steak dinner with fine wine, that can be impressive.
2: Yes.
3: Yeah.
1: Taking them to an all-you-can-eat bug buffet with mosquito milkshakes?
4: Ew.
1: Less impressive.
4: Yeah, what the?
1: But what if I told you there was a unique spot that's so interesting, it's not only impressive, but it becomes its own conversation piece.
2: I feel like you're going back to this bug buffet, and I don't like it.
1: It's not a bug buffet, but it is what happened for one of our listeners, and I guarantee you, you have never heard of this date idea ever before.
2: Ooh.
4: Really?
1: You're going to find out what it is in your brand new second date update next.

0: 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Brooke and Jeffrey's second date updates.
1: I had to do some research and I asked the web, what's the typical average time for a first date?
2: Oh, like the length of the date?
1: Yeah, how long does like a first date usually last?
3: I'm curious what the internet says. I would guess like a couple hours.
2: Yeah, me too.
1: The answer, not including hookup, of course, is 1 hour and 38 minutes.
3: So if you included hookup, it's 1 hour and 42 minutes?
2: Yeah.
1: That's being generous. But yeah. Now, again, that's averaging like coffee dates with going to ball games.
3: All right.
1: You know, mixing in yoga classes with colonoscopies where you hold his unconscious hand the entire time.
3: Thank you for explaining what averages are.
1: Yeah, exactly. But what if I told you today's listener said they took that average date time and almost doubled it?
3: Ooh.
2: Oh, wow. Okay. That's a long date.
1: That's what he claims, and his name is Sam. He's with us right now. Sam, congratulations on your super long date. Hopefully you weren't in the restroom the whole time, but how you doing today, man?
2: Yeah. 3 hours in the bathroom?
4: No, it was a good date. What can I say?
3: Okay.
1: Awesome. So
3: it wasn't even something where she fell asleep in the middle and got bored.
4: We were awake the whole time.
3: Okay.
1: Oh, nice. Good. A good start. Okay, so tell us about this girl that you spent all this time with. What's her name?
4: Well, her name is Jamie.
1: Mm-hmm.
4: And we matched online.
3: Mm-hmm.
4: And then we did this thing. And I don't know if they have this where you guys are, but it's called an anti-farmers market.
3: Anti-farmers market?
1: Whoa, anti. I've
2: never heard of that.
3: You're protesting local farms?
2: Yeah. Only big corporations?
3: Yes.
1: Yeah, what is that?
4: It's like they have a whole street blocked off, just like a regular farmers market, but like there's a row of all processed food stands.
3: Ew.
1: Oh.
2: Dude, I love that. I want to go to the Cheese Whiz stand.
1: Yeah.
2: That would be awesome. Yeah.
1: I can only imagine the types of crowds that flock to an anti-fresh food market.
3: I am picturing a lot of mullets.
4: It was busy. It was like people were into it.
1: Okay. Well, I don't doubt that there's a lot of people there. I just mean the types of people.
2: I can just see someone be like, who allowed this organic peach stand here? Get them out of here.
3: Where's the Red Dye 40 stand?
1: Let's bring it back. Okay, but a lot of people were there, huh?
4: Yeah, and it's like they have all these funny signs up that say things like "No vegetables here." And
2: exactly, awesome.
3: So, what was your
2: get a Twinkie and just have a good time?
3: What was your date's reaction to going to this?
4: I think she was into it. We were too busy laughing the whole time. I don't know, I didn't ask.
3: Good. Because it is funny. Like, that's the whole thing, is it's supposed to be sarcastic and funny, I
2: could see her not expecting it, though, and being like, what the heck is this?
3: Yeah.
2: But it's a good vibe.
3: So what'd you do? Just eat a bunch of processed meats and then sweat for a while?
4: Basically, I mean, like, I got a can of Pringles. And did you guys know, actually, that Pringles are not made from real potatoes?
2: We did know that, actually.
1: Well, yeah, you can't have real potatoes at an anti-farmer's market.
2: Yeah, come on.
3: I thought potatoes were always in that perfect shape.
1: Okay, you bought Pringles. What else?
4: So we had like all kinds of chips and candies and stuff by the end.
1: Okay.
4: Oh, and I was eating a bag of Funyuns. And at one point, I got down on one knee and I put a Funyun over her ring finger.
3: Whoa.
2: Okay, that's an aggressive joke for a first date.
3: I'm going to say, I mean, I know you're trying to be funny, but the drop down on one knee. Even I had been with my husband for 3 years and he would do that. And I'd be like, oh my God, get up. Because everybody turns and looks at you. It creates a whole scene.
1: Yeah, I mean, it is kind of a risky move for that first date. How did Jamie react?
4: Well, she started to laugh, and then she just put her finger in her mouth and ate her ring.
3: Get rid of the evidence.
2: Bro,
3: Alexis,
2: making your date laugh is like the best thing ever. But it sounds like it was all laughter. See? You got to have some romance. Was there any like cute things that happened?
3: I think the only positive of that is you both ate a Funyun, because I was worried about your breath. And if you both have Funyun breath, then you're okay.
2: Yeah, that's good.
4: That's fair. But no, we were saying that we like barely ate anything at all, but we were actually super bloated.
3: Yeah, I bet. Yeah.
2: For Funyuns.
1: That'll make you tired.
3: Yeah.
4: Yeah. So we were like, okay, we should walk. So we left the anti-farmers market and we started walking, and it was like 15 minutes turned into 45, and then 45 turned into an hour and a half, and then like 2 hours later.
3: What?
1: Whoa.
3: You walked for 2 hours together?
4: Yeah.
2: Dang.
5: That's a lot of talking.
3: Yeah.
1: That's a lot of calories to burn off.
2: I mean, no, that's a long walk.
3: What'd you guys go over?
4: Well, we talked about what kinds of processed foods we most enjoy.
2: Joke didn't get old, Brooke.
3: Yeah,
2: wrong.
3: I was wrong.
4: I don't know. Yeah, other than that, it was like family jobs, normal stuff. But it was an easy conversation. And I think we sort of

0: lost track of time, you know?
1: That's cute.
2: Okay.
3: Yeah. That's also a good thing. Lots of laughter, lots of talking.
2: Very good sign. So how did you two finally end it?
0: Well, then I walked her to her car and we said goodbye. And now I've been texting her and she's not responding.
1: Funyuns breath kiss?
3: Yeah, we were waiting to hear if there was a kiss.
1: I mean, you did propose on the date. It seemed like the next step.
0: There was no kiss.
3: Okay.
2: Yeah, save some mystery for the next date, obviously.
1: When the proposal.
0: Yeah. Okay.
2: You're painting a pretty good picture of the date overall. I'm curious, though, Alexis, how would you feel after, if you went on a date just like this, where would your mind be at?
4: I mean, I love processed food, so.
3: Oh. Yeah. She loves walking, too, actually.
4: I'd probably be back at the market to sneak some more when he's gone.
2: Sure, but as far as the date with him, you'd be into the guy?
4: Sounds normal. I don't know.
1: That's actually the best review Alexis has ever given for a guy's recap of a date.
3: Then a two-hour walk and some cows burned off?
4: I do love walking.
3: There
2: okay.
3: you go.
2: Well, at least we got a positive review for it, and now we have to find out what Jamie thinks.
1: Do you have any ideas of what you think went wrong?
0: I don't think anything did go wrong.
1: Well, that's usually what we find out in these.
2: Yeah.
1: That nothing bad happened. She actually really likes you, and she's just been busy.
2: I'm sure that's exactly what she's going to say when we come back.
3: Too good for her.
0: And maybe she broke her phone.
1: Oh, or broke her phone. That's it. That always happens.
3: If she doesn't
1: always
3: answer, we'll know.
1: Yeah.
2: Okay. We're going to call that broken phone and find out how perfect this anti-farmers market date truly was when we come back and do your second date update right after this.

0: Jeffrey in the Morning's second date update.
1: I like that people are getting creative. Not just inventing dates, but going to these quirky pop-up events.
2: Oh,
1: like
2: yeah.
1: Our listener Sam did, who took a woman named Jamie to something called the Anti-Farmers Market.
3: Mm. Yes.
1: Where it's just a bunch of booths selling highly processed foods and cheap Chinese knickknacks.
2: That's right.
1: He didn't say that, but I think.

0: that time just flew by, where they spent almost 3 full hours together.
1: Dude, they watched for 2 hours just talking.
0: Yeah. Talking, jeez, eating pretzels, fake proposing with Funyuns, just taking in the sights and the smells.
2: Sounded fun.
0: It did. So, Brooke, are you jealous that Michael doesn't do stuff like this with you anymore? Yeah. He gave up on it?
1: Sounds like my perfect date. I love processed foods and feeling bloated.
2: Or else it would just be a raw onion.
0: Okay. No. Well, no, in that case, Sam, you might have a backup plan.
1: Honestly, I think the proposal thing may have backfired for you. I think that she may have sat with it for a moment and been like, oof, that was a...
2: like a sight that won't leave her
1: head. Yes, yes.
0: Do you think that's possible, Sam?
3: No.
4: Oh, okay. Not even possible.
2: Yeah. Stay optimistic, brother.
0: Yeah, Brooke, you are wrong, so let's move on.
2: All right, that's not it.
0: Well, we'll see. Let's call Jamie. We'll see if she answers and has anything to say to clear things up for us. I'm going to dial her number right now. Here we go.
5: Hello.
0: Hey, is this Jamie?
5: Yes, it is. Is this?
0: Hey, Jamie, this is a radio show called Brooke and Jeffrey in the Morning.
1: Hey, Jamie, welcome to the show.
2: Good morning.
5: Hey. Okay.
1: Yeah.
0: Hi. Yeah, hi. We're doing a segment right now. It's called the Second Date Update, and I'm not sure if you're familiar with that, but we're trying to help out one of our listeners that went on a date with you recently.
5: No, I've never heard of that before.
1: I thought you were going to say, no, thank you.
4: Yeah.
1: Well, which wouldn't be shocking for how these typically go.
2: Yeah.
0: But. Yeah, but we're calling because he's not getting a response back from you afterwards. It's a guy named Sam.
5: Okay. Okay.
1: Is there, I mean, I'd love to hear your version of the date.
0: Yeah.
5: So he told me that he was going to take me to a farmer's market, but I didn't realize that it was an anti-farmer's market.
1: Oh,
2: he didn't say anti to you?
1: You weren't excited about all the processed meats?
2: Yeah.
5: Literally, like, excited to get, like, my sourdough bread and some flowers, but, like, even that is... I was still, like, game for it. It was kind of a funny idea, but it's just the joke of it got old pretty quick.
1: Okay, so
2: instead
1: of a latte, you had a Monster Energy drink and it didn't hit the same.
4: Oh, no.
5: I mean, yeah, it was kind of like that.
0: Okay. So the joke wasn't as funny as he said it was.
1: But you were only there for 30 minutes, he said. So it's not like that was the whole date.
5: It was pretty much done after the 30 minutes and I was like ready to leave. I said, I got to get something for my car. And I was going to ditch him.
1: Oh.
5: But then he said, I'll go with you.
1: Oh.
2: Oh, what?
0: That,
2: gentleman.
0: Yes.
2: Walk you to your car.
0: That is not the way that he said it to us, though.
1: You were going to ditch him just because the farmer's market wasn't that funny?
5: Well, it's not that the farmer's market wasn't that funny. It was like during the farmer's market and like what he was saying, like he was telling all of these stupid jokes about like junk food is walking around, like he had prepared them like ahead of time. Oh. And like, after every punchline, he's literally doing his own like rim shot sounds, like "but I'm dumb."
0: Hold on, that's funny. That's funny to punchline your own jokes.
1: What kind of jokes was he saying? Can you give us an example?
5: I don't remember them all. I remember at one point he said that his new blood type is ranch.
1: That's good. Alexis can't stop laughing.
0: Okay, so if your whole plan was to ditch him, why would you spend another 2+ hours with him?
2: Yeah.
5: I couldn't remember where I parked my car.
1: What?
4: Huh?
0: Wait,
4: what?
0: Huh?
1: Alexis, were you on this date? This sounds like you.
0: You don't.
2: Wait.
0: Hold on.
2: Well, you went
0: Explain.
2: On a walk, though.
0: Say it again.
5: I literally like couldn't figure out which street it was on. It was a huge nightmare. So we're looking around for literally 2 hours.
2: Oh
0: my
2: God.
0: That's
2: why.
4: It wasn't like a nice walk.
2: I thought it was like a cute.
1: This is a guy who's going to spend 2 hours trying to look for your car. Like, that in and of itself is a nice gesture. I would be so frustrated by someone who forgot where they parked and spent that much time looking for it.
0: Yes, I think that's really sweet. It's probably the 2 hours of Funyun jokes and badump bumps during that time that drove her wild.
1: He didn't ever drop the gag. He didn't ever...
5: Not for a second.
1: Okay.
0: Well,
1: he was on. That's interesting because he didn't tell us any jokes.
0: Yeah, this is all new information to us, and I'm curious to ask him about it because you need to know, Jamie, that Sam is actually on the other line of this phone call right now, listening and waiting to talk to you.

0: Oh my God.
1: Sam?
2: Jamie, what happened? Come on. What happened to Mr. and Mrs. Funyan?
0: Oh my God.
3: Oh.
0: Oh,
3: no. The proposal.
1: That didn't make me laugh.
0: That was the point where I said I gotta go get something for my car. That was the worst. I do not like attention, and everybody was looking at us.
4: Oh, right. Okay. Oh my God.
2: Yeah, and it was, remember, it was till death do us part via clogged arteries. But up.
3: No.
0: Okay. Yeah. Do you see, like, literally, do you see?
3: Yeah. That's the thing, Sam. Like, you just heard Jamie talk about how you needed to relax, like, not be on all the time.
1: I think the anti-farmers market was a joke in of itself. You didn't have to pile on.
2: Well, I'm a funny guy, and people like that about me.
3: Yeah, I'm sure.
4: Yeah, you seem like you got great energy, bro.
3: Yeah, and you seem really nice, too. Like, to, again, look for her car for over 2 hours is a kind gesture.
1: Although you did give us the impression that you were just walking around having fun during that time.
4: Laughing, I think he was.
3: Yeah, he can turn anything into a good time,
1: That's
3: Jeff.
1: That's true.
3: Yeah.
4: He was having a good time.
3: Which is not a bad thing in a partner.
1: Yeah, but you didn't say you were looking for her car.
2: Okay, in my defense, I thought she actually just wanted to spend more time with me, and she was just pretending to look around for a car.
3: Oh, okay.
1: Alexis, that's your move.
3: Yeah. Now I get it.
0: Sam, I'm sorry, you couldn't be more wrong. I was literally trying to find my car.
1: Okay. But don't you think it's possible that the universe was coming into play here, making you not find your car just to force you to spend more time with him?
3: Oh, we're going to use the universe card, are we, Jeff? We're jumping to the universe card.
1: I mean, it gave her a second chance to, like, spend more time with him, get to know him even better.
4: Yeah, different environment, right? Not the market.
2: You mean the anti-farmer's market?
0: Oh. I can't.
1: Yes.
3: That wasn't even a good sounding rope shot.
4: I know. He's like beatboxing.
1: It was a correction, but yeah, okay.
0: I can't. I can't do this.
4: You can't? Yeah.
1: Oh, man.
0: No, I was literally cringing for 2 hours straight. I can't cringe for 2 hours.
2: You laughed. I saw you. You had fun.
0: It was a very uncomfortable laugh.
4: Oh, that was an awkward laugh.
3: Sam, I mean, maybe this isn't just, you know, her humor isn't right for you if you think about it that way.
4: That's what it sounds like.
2: No, I see what's happening. I see, Jamie, what's happening is you're funny, but you're shy.
3: Oh.
2: So I'm willing to hear one of your jokes right now. If you want to try one, I'm ready.
1: Oh, okay.
4: It's her turn.
1: Yeah, Jamie, why don't you lay a joke on Sam?
0: Two people walk into an anti-farmer's market. Oh. One person tries to leave, and the other follows.
3: Oh.
4: I don't like the punchline.
1: You forgot the ba-dump bump.
4: Yeah.
3: Are you laughing, Sam?
2: I don't get it.
1: Yeah.
4: He's like, wait a minute.
1: It's about somebody else. Don't worry. Okay.
3: I think it's time to end the joke.
4: Yeah,
1: we're going to end the jokes and get to the serious part of this, where we ask if you two would like to go out on another date, and we would pay for it. So, Jamie, that question is up to you.
0: Sam is very sweet. As you said, I appreciate the effort, but unfortunately for me, he lacks some self-awareness, and that's pretty important to me. So, no. Sorry.
3: But I'm bonch.
4: Okay. That's more of a wah, wah, wah.
1: Yeah, that's a different one. Sam, anything you want to say?
2: I guess I found my anti-girlfriend.
4: Anti-market.
3: That was pretty good.
1: That was good. But then
3: Alexis, you liked that one.
0: Yeah. Still not yet.
3: Yeah, that was funny.
1: Alexis hates that she loves it.
4: We got to play the drum roll sound effect.
1: All right. Better luck next time, Sam.
3: You'll find her, Sam. You'll get somebody funny out there.
4: Yeah, they'll get you.
3: Or not.
4: I think he's going.
3: He didn't plan for that one.
4: You always leave on a laugh.
3: Yeah.
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12: So my air conditioning broke this week.
13: Uh-oh.
12: And I've spent the last 3 days sitting in front of a fan with a spray bottle in one hand, a bag of frozen corn in the other.
14: Oh, man, those were good.
12: And of course, no pants on.

0: while my dog Bagel licks my face.
1: So, thank God it's the face.
2: Yeah. Horns at.
0: I mean, it's been rough, to say the least.
1: Oh, that's what Bagel would say, too.
0: Definitely. Yeah. But the good news, somewhere in my heat-induced hallucinations, mm-hmm. I managed to come up with an idea for my new song of the week.
1: All right, Jay!
2: About corn.
1: I don't know. I hope it's weird.
0: It's going to be an extra dehydrated edition coming up at 8:10.

0: It is time for my song of the week.
1: All right, Jeff.
0: It's Brooke and Jeffrey in the morning, and 80 years ago, on this very day, a little shop in Texas called Totem Stores rebranded, and instead of just having one location in Dallas, now there's over 86,000 of them all around the globe.
2: Why have I never heard of Totem Stores?
1: Yeah.
0: Because they rebranded.
1: Oh.
0: And now they're the ultimate one-stop convenience shop, 7-Eleven.
1: Oh! Dude, they're from Texas?
0: Out of Texas.
1: No way. Why are they so small? Should be bigger.
0: There's just so many of them.
1: Yeah, I see.
0: They need space from fresh egg salad sandwiches in Tokyo to a 13-day-old wiener still spinning on the rollers over in Cleveland.
3: Yeah, the spectrum of freshness is really depends on the country.
1: I mean, Cleveland has its own perks.
0: Whatever it is, this brand is there for us.
4: Yeah.
0: Whenever we need a quick beverage for the road or a lucky lotto ticket to get rich or just some Clorox wipes to clean the bloodstains out of your car, they will be there for you.
1: Hey, the police will never know.
0: Yeah, and look at that. The calendar says 7-Eleven, and that's a special day for the chain because it's free Slurpee Day.
4: Hey!
0: 7-Eleven's annual promotion, if you didn't know, where they offer a free small 12-ounce Slurpee from 11 a.m. to 7 p.m.
1: Which, I gotta say, I got a little bit of a beef with because my sister's birthday is a 7-Eleven, and we tried for years to get her a free Slurpee, and then it didn't happen until the
0: 2000s.
1: Oh, yeah.
3: Yes. You already had the idea.
1: Yes.
3: You just walked in on the day.
1: Yes.
3: That's brilliant.
1: They always said no to us.
0: You could take credit for free Slurpee Day.
1: Okay.
3: I think that was back Slurpee
1: Day.
3: They
1: do. Yeah. They do.
0: So you can get that free Slurpee now, 11 a.m. to 7 p.m., no purchase necessary.
3: Cool.
0: And even if Slurpees aren't your thing, I promise you they have

0: something else inside that you would definitely be willing to put inside of you.
1: Yeah.
0: That's why I wanted to sing a song that honors the world's greatest convenience store and the infamous ice-cold beverage that they serve. Ooh. So instead of doing Harry Styles' hit song, As It Was, it's Young Jeffrey's Frozen Tongues for 7-Eleven's free Slurpee Day.
2: Nice.
0: All right, I'll point when I'm ready. Point.
3: Come in, Jeffrey. The door will say hello to you.
4: Whoa, the security monitor shows me from three different angles. I feel just like a movie star.

0: That was 7-Eleven.
1: Yeah.
2: Two ones is an 11. Slurpee Day, everybody.
1: I did think Double Ones was one of the scratch-off games. That was where I was. You caught me. But
0: I can see that, yeah.
1: Yeah, there's so many things to get there.
2: Yeah. It's a one-stop shop for anything you need for any possible situation you could be in.
0: Seriously.
2: They can give you all the stuff to rob the store right there. It's so nice.
0: And the cleaning supplies to clean up the evidence.
2: It's amazing.
1: I mean, we love it so much, it's not even like you're getting paid to do this.
2: No.
1: This is just
2: out of the pure kindness and love of 7-Eleven. That lives in my heart. That's right. Go to 7-Eleven, get your free Slurpee on 7-Eleven, and also text into 78592 and tell us what you thought about the song. We're going to post this video up on all of our socials, wherever you find yours, YouTube, TikTok, Instagram, all of it, at Brooke and Jeffrey.
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5: Hello?
6: Hey, is this Angela?
5: Yeah, this is Angela.
6: Hi, do you know a guy named Harry? Because I found his phone.
5: Okay. Yeah, he told me he lost his phone.
6: Yeah, sorry, you were in his emergency contacts, and I want to get it back to him.
5: How do I get that from you?
6: Oh, well, we can just text, and we'll figure that stuff out. But I just want you to know, Harry, he's such a nice guy.
5: Okay, so you know Harry?
6: Well, kind of. We met, we hung out for a little bit.
5: Oh.
6: Are you his mom?
5: His mom? No, I'm not his mom.
6: Oh.
5: I'm his girlfriend.
6: Oh.
5: Who is this again?
6: Oh, okay.
5: Do you guys know each other?
6: I'm sorry. You kind of sounded older, so I thought... sorry. I didn't mean that.
5: You know what? Assumptions often get people in trouble. How about you just tell me how you guys know each other?
6: Ooh, this conversation's getting really cringe. So, you know what? Just tell him to come down to Glitter's, and I'll give him his phone there. Easy peasy.
5: What the f*** is Glitter's?
6: Oh, you don't know Glitter's Gentleman's Club? I thought everybody knew about Glitter's.
5: The Gentleman's Club? That's where you found his phone?
6: Oh, should I not have said that?
5: No, sweetie, you haven't said enough. You're telling me my boyfriend was at a strip club?
6: I mean, I don't want to out him, but him and his buddies come here every other Friday night for their poker game.
5: They play poker in a strip club. Are you kidding me right now?
6: I mean, if it makes you feel better, out of all the guys, Harry is the nicest and seriously so generous.
5: If it makes me feel better, Miss Glitter...

0: it doesn't make me feel better.
1: I'm sorry, I need to correct you on something. Where I work is Glitters, but my name is Cottonelle.
0: Okay, this is ridiculous, and I am livid.
1: I don't know why you're so mad. It's like the toilet tissue. You know, the super soft kind?
0: Oh, just shut up.
1: What? I'm just saying.
0: I know what the f*** it is. What kind of stupid name is that anyway? You're a swiper? Oh, great.
1: Well, Harry seems to like it.
0: Oh, you are really pushing it.
1: Okay, you sound angry, and I'm really sorry about that.
0: You think? Yeah, I'm angry.
1: But
0: one.
1: I can't say it enough. Harry is seriously so nice. I mean, I literally could not have afforded my last semester without him.
0: Girl!
1: What?
0: You keep acting as if this is normal, yet you keep giving me information that makes me want to rip your head off.
1: Sorry, he's a nice one. I'm just doing my job.
0: Stop telling me about my boyfriend. I know he's nice, so I don't care about him being nice to another woman, Cottonelle.
1: But he's the one that convinced me not to give up on my degree when I was lap dancing on him in the champagne room. What?
0: All of this information is just too f***ing much. You, your college degree, your stupid ass name.
1: Okay, maybe it'll help if I tell you that this is a prank phone call?
0: Oh, shut up.
1: Will you not be so angry at me then?
0: What?
1: I'm not actually a stripper.
0: No way!
1: This is Alexis from Brooke and Jeffrey in the Morning. We're doing a phone tap on you.
0: This is crazy!
1: Yeah, Harry's the one that set you up for this.
0: What? I was so mad now. I was like,
1: oh, I know.
0: Is this girl telling me about my boyfriend?
1: I'm telling you, he's loaded and generous. Don't be so upset.
0: Oh, please. You already know that was not the issue. Who at all? I'm just like, wait, what? Glitter?
1: Again, Glitters is the club name, and Cottonelle's my name.
0: Yeah, I get it now, but it's still stupid as
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0: going to be a fun story when I'm about to tell you about a guy who calls himself Snake the Bigfoot Hunter.
1: Yeah, what's up, Snake?
0: It's Brooke and Jeffrey in the morning. And
2: he's got sunglasses.

0: That's for sure.
1: No, not quite. I'm showing a picture of Snake.
2: To
1: my co-host right now.
3: Although, makes sense to me.
1: Well, other than what Jose said, it's mostly what you'd expect a Bigfoot hunter,
2: like a country boy,
1: to look like. Yeah.
3: Why is there so many people, even in my hometown, that decided to go with nicknames that are just animals? I knew a bear. I knew a wolf.
1: None of them are as big as Snake, who's in the news right now. Because back in 2024, he claimed he found Sasquatch's remains in a forest.
3: That's sad.
1: In upstate New York.
3: Ooh. So now he's telling us he's dead?
1: After that, he claims he took it to Cornell University and got it DNA tested.
3: I bet he just strode in there with the name Snake and they were like, yep, let's do that.
1: And just like a barrel with a body in it, he's like, you need to test this thing's DNA.
2: Uh-oh.
1: The results, half Neanderthal, half human.
3: Wow. But Cornell never said anything about it, huh?
1: I'm going to show you guys the picture of where Snake found it. It's very high resolution.
2: Oh, this is like the Jacklings guy. That's exactly like him.
3: Okay.
1: And Brooke, you need to describe it to our listeners who can't see if you think it looks real or not.
3: Well, it's hard to say because AI can make anything look real.
2: Yeah.
3: So you handed me a picture and it does look real. It's not very decomposed.
1: There you have it. It's real. Brooke believes. Anyway.
3: It's a hairy body.
4: Yeah.
3: In a brush.
1: Well described.
4: Yeah.
1: Obviously, there are some naysayers, mostly everyone, who dismiss Snake's claims as a total hoax.
3: Well, why isn't Cornell just speaking out and putting out a public statement?
1: That's true. They have not officially confirmed that the DNA test ever even took place. Probably because they don't want to spoil it for everybody.
3: Or he just hired some kid that lived in one of the dorms to just, hey man.
1: If it takes place on campus property, that's an official Cornell study.
3: I see.
1: But it's not stopping Snake. He says he's going to put the body on display at the New York State Fair later this summer.
4: Kind of disturbing.
1: If you want to go check it out IRL and become a believer.
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1: So there you go. Just catching you up on the latest Bigfoot happy haps.
3: Gosh.
1: You are welcome.
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1: What? Gross, Jeff.
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1: Oh.
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2: Hey, I got tequila in this one.
0: Segment where we read weird news stories around the globe, just like everyone else does, except we've got a laser.
2: Yeah.
0: Those other dairy daiquiris just don't.
1: Oh my God, it's so curdled.
0: This first laser story is out of Las Vegas.
1: All right.
0: A former Little League president is facing felony charges after nearly $65,000 disappeared from league accounts.
3: Whoa.
2: Wait, Brooke, you run a league, don't you?
1: I'm totally the president.
2: I figured it out, Jeff.
0: The money was supposed to pay for uniforms, umpires, travel for the kids.
2: Yeah.
0: Instead, he spent it on other things. Investigators looked into it and were shocked at what he used the funds for.
1: Okay, he's in Vegas. Are we really going to be that shocked at what he list off?
0: Probably not.
2: Put it all on black.
0: The list contains casino trips.
1: There it is.
0: Strip clubs.
1: Oh.
0: And even a huge supply of erectile dysfunction pills.
3: Yeah, baby.
2: You need that for the off-strip activity.
1: Yeah, that's for the dads that coach.
2: Yeah.
1: You know?
0: One of the receipts found included a $433 tip at a strip club.
1: Wow. Hey,
2: that could have bought a whole catcher's equipment with this.
1: I'm sure that was team bonding.
0: Yeah.
1: They fought the kids.
0: Generosity.
1: Had them throw ones.
0: Fastball.
1: Yeah.
0: Right onto the stage.
1: Of course, only the majors teams.
0: Duh.
1: Yeah.
0: By the time investigators looked at the league's account, police say it just had $25 left in it.
1: Oh, yikes.
0: And this nearly ended the season for more than 200 kids. But luckily, donations from the community and from the pro team, the A's, helped save it.
1: I love that.
2: That's good.
1: The strippers didn't come back and give the money back, but that's cool.
0: Well, hold on, because the former Little League president is now facing multiple felony charges, and in a compromise with the local gentlemen's club, Sugars will now sponsor two of the teams.
1: Hey! Sugars.
2: I can't wait for the seventh inning stretch.
1: Yeah.
2: I mean, it's a whole new show.
0: Oh, my God.
1: Sugars is a kid's name, right?
4: Yeah.
2: They don't know.
1: They like sugar.
2: You're right.
0: Let's go to your next laser story out of Japan.
2: Cool.
0: 49-year-old Masai Kurai had enough of her roommate's constant loud snoring.
1: Mm.
0: She was losing sleep. Her job was suffering. It was so loud it would shake the entire apartment.
2: That's bad.
1: Yes.
0: She couldn't take it anymore, and that's when she came up with a plan. When her roommate finally fell asleep for the night, Masai snuck into her bedroom with a needle and thread and literally sewed her mouth shut.
5: Oh, my God!
1: What?
2: It's not gonna stop the sound coming out of the nose.
1: Well, but it's more of a mouth situation when you're that loud, you know?
4: Okay. I thought you were gonna say mouth tape, not needle.
1: She wanted something more permanent.
0: According to police reports, the 42-year-old female victim only woke after the job was done.
1: What?
2: Dude. Jesus, a heavy sleeper.
1: I know. How does she get to sleep so good? That's what I want the tips of.
2: REM sleep.
0: That's when she escaped from the house, rushed to a nearby shop, and held up a piece of paper that read, "Please help me."
1: Because she couldn't mumble it through.
0: Yeah, but it is nice that a woman with her mouth sewed shut was so polite to say please in the note. Anyway, she was taken to the hospital where she's expected to make a full recovery.
1: Yeah.
0: Masai, on the other hand, was arrested over the incident, which apparently is totally fine with her so long as no one is allowed to snore in prison. That point, she will happily serve her time.
1: Yeah.
2: Oh, boy.
1: Okay.
0: Let's go to your next laser story out of Celebrity Corner. Even though we didn't get an invite to Travis and Taylor's wedding.
1: Which, I'm sorry, at this point I feel is rude because I haven't seen someone who wasn't invited.
4: Yeah, honestly. Yeah.
0: The list is so huge. I think we still deserve to breathe the same air as those important people. In fact, someone on eBay tried selling a bag of air that was supposedly collected at Madison Square Garden during their big night.
1: Wow. I believe it. How much?
0: The seller's description claimed, quote, "This isn't just a bag. It's history you can breathe."
1: That's right.
0: "Frame it, display it proudly next to your Eras Tour merch and signed footballs, or gift it to that one friend who still believes in fairy tales."
1: Wow. I'm going to huff it.
0: So as for price, they wanted $50,000 for it.
2: Oh my God.
1: I thought you were going to end at 50.
0: No, 50 grand, but by last night, the listing was already gone.
1: What?
2: Yeah, I mean, I knew someone would buy it. Not for 50K, though. I thought like 500.
0: I don't think somebody bought. I think it was

0: taken off of the website.
1: Oh.
2: I don't think Swifties would let that
1: eBay
2: fly.
1: eBay does have some rules and restrictions over scams.
0: On a related note, a website called nycgarbage.com was selling trash that might have come from the wedding or its guests. Items included random table fabric, soda can tops, and even a single AirPod, all for $25 a piece.
1: Wow. Can you imagine a guest at the Taylor Swift wedding not taking their AirPods out the entire time?
3: Yeah.
1: Sorry, I'm listening to something right now.
0: The website says the stuff came from, quote, outside Madison Square Garden, as close to Taylor and Travis's big day as you could have gotten without an invite.
1: Yuck.
2: Dang.
0: I believe it.
1: Do you?
0: This next laser story is out of the interwebs.
1: Ooh.
0: There's a popular thread making the rounds online, and people are sharing it like crazy. Mm. The title is Favorite White People Phrases.
4: Ooh, yeah!
0: Odds are you probably heard most of these bangers.
1: Probably on our show.
0: Possibly.
2: Yeah.
0: Maybe you're guilty of even saying them yourself.
1: Uh-oh.
0: But here are the top ones. Number 7, you and what army?
1: Okay.
0: Oh, these are going to hurt so bad as we go through the list. Number 6. Newsflash, buddy.
1: Oh,
2: yeah, that's a good one.
1: That is such
2: that is a real good one.
1: There's a guy named Chad or Brad that says that all the time.
0: Yep, newsflash. Number 5, get a load of this guy.
2: Oh, yeah.
1: You do have to do a thumb gesture at the same time.
0: Yeah, oh my God, I'm just picturing my dad every time I say these. again, this is a list of the top things you'll hear white guys say from a recent poll. Number 4, I've had it up to here.
1: Oh,
2: I almost said you're on thin ice, buddy.
1: Yeah.
2: I was going to do that.
0: That's number 3. You're on thin ice.
1: Oh, there it is.
0: Buster.
2: Oh, Buster.
3: Buster.
1: Thin ice. Buster.
0: You've got to make it super white with it.
1: Wow.
0: Number 2.
1: I just want to punch this guy, whoever's saying this.
0: That's funny you say that, because number 2 is, oh, yeah, tough guy.
2: Oh, my God. The least tough thing you can say is before a fight.
1: I feel like it's like, put up your dukes.
2: Yeah. You want to trade fisticuffs, tough guy?
0: He's getting totally beat up. And the number 1 phrase that a random white dude might be heard saying is, jeez Louise.
2: Yeah, jeez Louise. I was saving it.
1: Jeez Louise.
0: Jeez Louise. Oh, my gosh. This list is awful.
2: Top tier rhyme.
1: Yeah.
0: What's this guy's favorite white guy phrase? Good gravy, it's all over my shell.
1: Aww.
0: We've all said that a time or two. And that sound means Laser Stories has come to an end for the day.
1: Yes.
0: We have to do it again, same time, on Monday.

0: Brooke told me before the show she has a fever, and the only cure is more Seduction Week.
1: Yes.
0: Where listeners take her on speaking only in their most sultry, provocative voices.
1: Ooh.
0: And today's sensual challenger is stay-at-home mom, Alexis.

0: Yeah.
1: I thought he's in London.
2: I'm kidding. Yeah,
3: he's very busy, so I'm surprised he's letting me do this right now.
2: Yeah. Hey, I mean, cool. You're in the stage until they're about, what, 3 or 4 that you just don't sit down ever.
3: No.
2: You will sit down again as a mother. I just want to let you know. It will happen for you.
1: Or lay down if okay. Alexis has her way.
4: Oh, yeah.
0: Anyway. What the heck?
1: I feel good about how that went. Let's send Brooke out of the studio so we can get to the game here, Alexis. You got 30 seconds to answer as many questions as possible. If you don't know, and you could say pass, but you have to beat her outright if you want to win. Are you ready?
3: I'm ready.
1: Good luck. Your time starts now. On this day in 1913, it was the hottest recorded day in the U.S. Did Death Valley, California reach higher or lower than 120 degrees?
3: Higher.
1: Count Von Count is the name of the puppet in what kids show?
3: Oh, the Muppets.
1: The famous Easter Island with the giant statue heads is located in which ocean?
3: Atlantic.
1: In the military, what does GI stand for?
3: Next.
1: What is the geological term used for a rock that's larger than 16 inches in diameter?
3: Oh, gosh. I have no idea.
0: All right.
3: I did horrible. That was so bad.
1: It was so bad, wasn't it?
3: That was really bad.
5: Not that kind of bad.
1: Yeah, different type of bad.
3: She just came broke. I did really good. You better.
1: Yeah, she did so, so good. It was bad. Yeah. Now, Katie, it says here on my screener that this summer. Oh, I'm sorry. Alexis, it says here on my screener that this summer you're going camping. And since it is Seductive Week, tell us everything you're bringing with you and do not hold back.
3: We have a trailer, so we just pack up that and take the whole house with you.
2: Yep.
0: Oh, there
1: you go. The whole house.
2: That's going to be so fun because it's like fun not to sleep at home with a 1.5-year-old, and then it'll be fun not to sleep in the woods.
1: Mm-hmm.
3: Yeah.
2: Yeah.
1: What type of mattress are you sleeping on in the camper over there?
2: What type?
5: Memory foam?
2: Jeff is taking bedroom talk literally, and it's not working for him.
0: Hey, what's your select comfort number?
2: Yeah. This is more awkward for Jeff than it is for you, believe it or not, Alexis.
3: Okay. So. I'm hoping so.
2: Yeah, good.
1: My mom's listening, so you're welcome, Mom. Anyway, it is Brooke's turn. Brooke, are you ready?
2: Oh, I'm ready.
1: I know you are. Your time starts right now. On this day in 1913, it was the hottest recorded day in the U.S. Did Death Valley, California reach higher or lower than 120 degrees?
2: Higher.
1: Count Von Count is the name of the puppet in what kids' show?
2: The Muppets.
1: The famous Easter Island with the giant statue heads is located in which ocean?
2: Atlantic.
1: In the military, what does GI stand for?
2: GI General... Shoot. Pass. Infantry. General infantry.
0: General infantry. You makes
2: know?
0: Sense.
2: Okay. I don't know.
0: Makes so much sense.
2: G.I. Joe.
1: We'll see what happens when we go to the scoreboard to see how you both did with our own Jose.
6: You're ugly. You are disgusting. I'm going to kill you. Give me $200.
2: Oh.
1: Bolaños.
0: Hey, that's what Brooke tells me every day. Alexis, you got one correct in honor of your child.
3: Oh, that's horrible.
2: Yeah.
0: Not well, too Brooke bad. Yeah. Only got one, but still wins.
2: Oh, I tied you.
3: Oh.
1: I'm sorry, Alexis. Tie goes to the house on these. Let's go over the answers for everybody. On this day in 1913, it was the hottest recorded day in the U.S. Death Valley, California reached higher than 120
0: Dang.
1: Degrees. 134 degrees Fahrenheit.
0: That's crazy.
2: It's wild.
1: Very hot. Count Von Count is the name of the puppet in the kids' show Sesame Street.
0: Mm. We didn't give you either of those. He is a Muppet, but
1: yes,
0: the show
1: we're looking for was Sesame Street. Easter Island with the big statue heads is located in the Pacific Ocean, just over 2,000 miles west off the coast of Chile. In the military, GI stands for government issue.
2: Hey, there it is. I knew that.
1: Government issue.
2: Dang it.
1: And Brooke didn't get to this one. The geological term for a rock that's bigger than 16 inches in diameter.
2: That's a big rock.
1: That's what it's called. A boulder, officially.
3: A boulder. I knew it after.
0: Don't you hate that?
2: We call them biggins.
1: Biggin' rock. All right. Well, Alexis, it was not enough to win, but just for playing, we are giving you some free Brooke and Jeffrey swag.
3: Ooh, okay. I'll take it.
1: Okay. Yay! All right. Thanks for playing, Alexis. Come back and play again soon. We're going to do it same time on Monday. 101

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16: Well, it's been less than a week since the American men's soccer team got absolutely humiliated by a bunch of waffle-loving Europeans.
17: Yeah. Okay, there were a top 10 team, guys.
18: They also started the French fry.
16: Yeah.
17: Oh, you know really? That? Yeah. I did not know
18: yeah,
17: that.
18: Yeah, that's actually where they come from.
17: Wow, there should be Belgium fries?
16: Uh-huh. That's true. America got pantsed and swirlied in front of the entire world by a bunch of Belgians. Uh-huh. But before the shame and the heartbreak and the utter pants soiling, there were thousands of hopeful fans marching toward that stadium.
17: Yeah!
18: With clean underwear on.
16: That's right, ready to root on their home country in the round of 16.
18: Wasn't it a great moment?
16: It was. That's why we want to transport you back there to that hopeful time where Jose Bolaños was asking all the soccer fanatics a simple question. What you doing at the World Cup? Oh. We're going to play you that audio coming up at 9:10.

0: Well, the World Cup is over.
1: No, it's not.
0: Jeffrey and Amor. I mean, yeah, I know technically it's still going, but yeah. For America,
2: yeah,
0: kind of laid an egg there at the end.
3: Oh, big old egg. What's the negative egg?
0: Yeah, but what I need all of you to do right now, and this is for the listeners and my co-hosts, mm-hmm. is just pretend like that game hasn't happened yet.
2: Oh.
0: Okay.
4: Oh, we're still living in the hope.
0: Yep. Team has not crapped the bed, and you're still in that hopeful excitement phase, thinking, why not us?
3: USA! USA!
0: That's right.
4: It kind of almost hurts to be back there, Jeff.
0: No, put yourself there. It's America's time. Yeah. Nothing could go wrong.
2: Yay.
0: Because that was exactly the vibe when we sent our own Jose Bolaños down to the stadium right before opening whistle against Belgium in the round of 16.
4: Oh, God, this isn't going to age well.
0: Just so he could ask the fans a simple question. What you doing at the World Cup?
3: What you doing at the World Cup?
5: Just enjoying the times and the vibes.
3: Yeah, dude, so we're about to watch the USA versus Belgium, and what do you know about Belgium?
5: They got some ass waffles.
3: Whoa.
6: The waffles ain't that good.
3: You think they're overrated? Dude, what if Belgian people are going to hear this?
5: Get a new recipe.
3: What's so bad about a Belgian waffle?
6: Too thick, takes too long. Yeah. It's nonsense. No one needs this much waffle.
3: What do you prefer?
6: I'm a pancake guy, to be honest. All-American, flapjack.
3: So your prediction today is?
6: Pancakes over waffles, USA over Belgium.
3: Pancakes, pancakes, pancakes, pancakes.
4: I feel like pancakes are still definitely not American. Like, probably from Germany or something.
0: Even if they're not, there's the reason that we lost right there.
4: Yeah.
0: A bunch of Americans chanting pancakes going into the stadium. That's bulletin board material for Belgium.
3: We should have shouted cholesterol. Yeah. Cholesterol.
4: Dude, waffles are superior.
3: So no!
4: Much
3: better. Wow, they're crispy. Waffles or pancakes.
4: They have
3: right
4: little
3: now.
4: Containers all over them for butter and syrup.
3: Give me a big medium rare pancake with
4: medium rare.
3: Yeah, a little soft in the middle, not quite cooked.
0: Put some ranch on that pancake and let's talk.
3: What you doing at the World Cup?
7: I'm ready to watch a USA win.
3: Oh. Yeah.
7: Even without the red card player, we're going to take it all.
3: Ooh, now there. So wait, I heard a rumor that he is playing. Is he not?
7: Better not.
3: You think he should make a stand and sit on the bench?
7: Absolutely.
3: That is controversial.
7: I know, but I'm a preschool teacher, so I know how to play nice. Okay. And they're not playing nice.
3: You want everyone to play fair.
7: Yes.
3: Now, you're a preschool teacher. You have glitter all over your face.
7: Yes, snap. I love it.
3: Oh, you literally snapped. I haven't seen someone snap since.
7: She won't let you sit there. It's a walkway. Sorry.
3: No, it's okay. You are definitely a teacher. You just corrected these people.
7: I know. Excuse me. Doing it all day.
3: I love this. I love your vibe. And you got a big old beer in your hand. I want everyone to picture this.
7: Oh, yeah. Preschool teachers need beer.
4: Mm-hmm. Mm-hmm. There's the truth. Yeah. There's the truth.
3: Well, she was organizing the whole section.
4: Yeah.
3: Excuse me, you can't walk there.
4: She had no idea what was going on with the red card play.
8: Notoriously offline.
4: Yeah.
0: What she's not telling you is that she's on a field trip right now and just lost four of her kids because she's pounding so many beers.
3: Oh, that's why I was in a beer garden.
4: Parents would understand. It's a World Cup.
0: Yes.
4: We
0: need to make some sacrifices for the good of this country.
4: If you don't get lost at World Cup, did you even experience it?
3: By the way, if you're a World Cup player and you're listening, can y'all just play nice? Thank you.
0: Play nice and we'll win. It's what you're doing at the World Cup, where Jose was at the stadium right before America dropped the ball kicked it into their own nets. So
3: that
0: you could ask people a simple question.
3: What you doing at the World Cup?
6: Hanging out under the Space Needle looking for all the drunk people.
3: Oh, I'm looking for drunk people too. I came up to you because I thought you were drunk. Sorry, does that offend you? Has anybody ever told you look drunk?
6: Well, after five IPAs, I think I give it away.

0: had five beers.
1: Five hazies.
0: My man is buzzing and buzzing. I'm going to leave you alone. Any advice you want to give to other guys out there?
1: You got to put your woman for her needs first all the time. Happy woman, happy life.
0: Yeah, something like that.
2: Happy woman, happy Schumann.
3: You can't even tell that he's five IPAs deep at noon.
2: I really wanted him to stick with his slogan. I'm so sad he stopped himself.
0: A little behind the scenes, his wife was sitting next to him so embarrassed because he was drunk. So that's why all of a sudden he's like, just treat your woman right.
4: Yeah. I'm going to save this.
0: I love her.
2: See, honey, I'm doing it for you.
0: See, I didn't embarrass anybody.
3: And that's why we lost the game.
2: I love a happy Schumann.
0: What you doing at the World Cup?
5: Just hanging out in our beautiful city, enjoying all the people and the camaraderie and the global reach.
0: Oh, it is. It's pretty crazy.
5: Isn't it? It's great. It's great to see people enjoying Seattle like I might go like enjoy an international city, you know?
0: Okay, you are just way too nice.
5: Don't you agree?
0: But I have to do my reporter duty. You have to say one bad thing about Seattle. What is it?
5: We have had how many days of cloudy weather and all of our f***ing plants have died?
2: No.
4: That took a turn.
2: Okay, somebody's growing tomato plants in Seattle and it's hard to do.
0: Yeah, he's got a garden. He is pissed.
3: Yeah, Seattle, that's never cloudy.
2: Yeah.
3: I don't know.
2: Also, his energy before a World Cup game, you never know.
0: I know.
3: That's his biggest complaint before the match.
0: Yeah.
3: I wonder how he feels after what happened. But anyway, that was what you're doing at the World Cup.
2: What a good day it was before that game happened.
3: Yeah. I'm really glad that we didn't do the interviews after the game.
0: No, I thought about it. I really did.
2: It would have just been people crying.
3: Yeah, but maybe they'd be chanting waffles now instead of pancakes.
0: Maybe.
3: So there you go. World Cup is over, but it was fun while it lasted.
0: Not.
2: Yep, go eat some sad
3: That's
2: pancakes.
3: It. Football time. Phone taps coming up right after this.
0: It's still baseball season.

0: Today we call a guy who works at an office, and he was told by his supervisor they're going to be implementing a brand new wellness program within the company.
1: Yeah.
0: Now, that part is 100% true.
2: Mm-hmm. Good.
0: The part that's not is our little twist, which is basically trying to convince him to talk crap about

0: It's coworkers, which I know on the surface might sound kind of mean.
1: Yeah,
2: but fun? It's not fun.
0: Mean if you say it's for mental health.
2: That's right, Jeffrey.
0: Or as we like to call it, real talk. You'll hear it in your phone tap right now.
3: It's a Brooke and Jeffrey phone tap on 101.7 The Beach.
4: Hello?
5: Hi, Trent. This is Rolanda Flores from Real Talk.
4: Excuse me, who's this?
5: Rolanda Flores. Your company hired us recently to delve into your feelings of inadequacy.
4: Okay, hold on. What?
5: Yeah, your supervisor, Tammy, told me to call you on your direct line.
4: I heard they were changing things up a little bit.
5: Well, you're in for a treat because your company's striving to create a healthier work environment. And one of the ways we can help foster that is by setting aside a few minutes for Real Talk.
4: Can you tell me what Real Talk is?
5: It's just where you can vent about anything or anyone that's annoying you. In the office, of course.
4: I mean, I'm all for mental and emotional health, but this just seems a little odd.
5: Good. I hear you getting on board to Real Talk. And since your session is right now and I can't really move it, can you just tell me about a coworker who's made you angry? You know, something that you want to get off your chest. Just between you and me.
4: I mean, I had no idea this was a thing or what's happening, and I'm not the kind of person to talk bad about other people, especially the people I work with every day.
5: Okay, just remember it's real talk. It's not bad talk. It's real.
4: Yeah.
5: We had a real breakthrough with Dana from sales. You know her?
4: She's really nice.
5: She is, and she just let it out. She told me confidentially that you have an annoying smile.
4: What? She said that?
5: Yeah. I actually have my notes right here. It says, quote, gets on her nerves every time she sees you enjoying something, end quote.
4: Okay. Oh, my God. Are you kidding me right now? Does this really mean to say? Why would somebody say that or even think that?
5: You know, that's what Real Talk is about, is really tapping into those inner feelings that are hard to get out. So I'm just going to ask you again, is there any employee or situation that you're frustrated with?
4: I mean, other than Dana talking smack on my smile, something that I can't change? No.
5: See, we're moving forward. I like that. You are really following the same path as Clint from reception.
4: Oh, my God. What did Clint say?
5: He said he didn't really believe that you were sick when you took off last Tuesday.
4: Oh. But I had a doctor, and how... What business is it that a Clint's anyway?
5: He was just having real talk. It was just on his heart and in his mind, and you can't fault him for that.
4: I mean, I don't talk about him trying to hook up with the boss's secretary, so why is he out there talking about me being sick for a day?
5: Look at that real talk. Clint is going to be so surprised when he hears that.
4: Oh, my God. No. You are not allowed to tell Clint that. This is real talk. This is me trying to understand why I'm being targeted.
5: Exactly.
4: Here.
5: It is you trying to understand how you feel. And isn't that beautiful?
4: I'm trying to understand why this is happening. How is this productive? How is this good for a company?
5: I can hear the stress coming off of your voice right now, and it is just releasing from your body.
4: No, you hear more stress being added.
5: Wow. We just made a breakthrough.
4: What kind of a... No, we're breaking down is what we're doing. You cannot tell Clint what I just said, okay? We've already been having trouble here at the office, and if that gets out, it could go really bad for me. I could lose my job.
5: You know what? You have my word. I will not tell Clint, but I will tell your friend Morgan. Wait. Yeah, because she's the one that set you up for this Real Talk session.
4: What?
5: Yeah, this is a prank phone call.
4: What?
5: Yeah, this is actually Brooke from the radio show. Brooke and Jeffrey in the morning. We're doing a phone tap on you.
4: Oh, my God. Okay.
5: No, actually, real talk. Morgan said you've been getting really frustrated with some of your coworkers. And she thought maybe this could help.
4: Oh, my God. She thought she was going to help by what? Putting all of this on the radio? Me talking about Clint? I'm over here shaking and freaking out about this.
5: I guess good luck at work later today.
4: Oh, thanks. I'm going to need it.
5: And good luck to Clint with that secretary. Hope it's that.
4: Oh, my God. Clint, I'm sorry.
5: Real talk, healthy relationship.
4: Oh, my God.
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0: It's Brooke and Jeffrey in the morning. Just wanted to say good morning to all of our listeners, especially Brooke's parents.
1: Aww.
0: Arlene and I want to say what? Cletus?
2: Jeff. Jeff, Dan. Everybody loves Dan.
0: Yeah.
2: Dan? Dan is my dad.
0: I don't think that's right.
2: Yeah, that's it.
0: I don't think so. But I do want to say to Brooke's mom and dad, get well. What? And here's to a speedy recovery.
3: Oh, are they sick?
2: No, my mom broke herself.
3: Oh,
4: yeah, she did.
2: She tripped over her own feet. It's a whole story, but she's fine. She'll be fine. Right. Oh, and my dad dropped a 1,500-pound tractor on top of himself, but that's fine, too.
0: God. We're just saying,
2: that's fine too.
0: Get better soon,
2: yeah.
0: Which actually brings us to a new term that's been making the rounds, and I'm guessing my co-hosts have probably seen this online. It's called Type 2 Fun.
2: Oh, yeah. I love Type 2 fun.
0: It's where you have fond memories of something that was actually miserable while it was happening to you.
4: Okay.
2: You guys, it's hiking to the top of a mountain. Type 2 fun.
3: Oh, that's a great example.
0: Or moving day. Or like going through a power outage.
3: Oh, moving day too. It sucks. But once you're done, it's like, yay.
2: Yeah.
0: It's even something super embarrassing that felt horrible in the moment. But now looking back, it's turned into a great story.
3: Once that thing cured up?
0: Yeah, totally. Basically, type 2 fun is stuff that leaves you sweaty, sore, and frustrated, questioning all your life choices. But then after a while, you look back and you can smile or even laugh thinking about it.
3: Going to the gym?
2: Or when you just finish it. Yeah. Exactly.
0: So next time you're halfway through something miserable, just remember, you might be laying the groundwork for your future favorite story.
3: That's actually a good mentality, Jeff.
2: I mean, nobody tells stories about all the perfect, easy things that happen.
0: Yeah.
2: Boring.
0: We're going to get some type 2 fun going with the shock collar question of the day.
3: Yeah.
0: So, Jake, unleash the misery so we can talk about it later.
4: Well, on this day back in 1913, it was a bad time to be a cone of iced cream when Death Valley recorded an all-time world heat record clocking in at 134 degrees Fahrenheit.
0: Lost a lot of good ice cream that day.
4: It's not just hot. That's the temperature where your shoes just melt into your concrete.
2: Yeah.
4: Your skin starts smelling like cheap barbecue.
3: Oh,
4: and even the devil himself is like, please, just chill. This is ridiculous.
3: Yeah. The devil's making deviled eggs on the side. Yeah.
2: Why don't I have AC in this place?
4: Eggs at a time like this. Well, today we're going to honor Death Valley's record-breaking feat by playing a special What's Hotter edition of Plenty of 20. You'll say a number 1 through 20. I'll throw 2 things at you. You just have to guess which thing, place, or person is hotter to stay alive.
2: Okay, if there is a Brooke or her mom question on this, I am not going to be happy.
1: Easy answer.
4: Yeah, that is easy.
2: Shut
4: answer.
2: Up, Alexis.
3: Wait, get rid of question number 20.
4: Arlene by a million. All right, we'll start with the woman who feels her temperature rise whenever she sees a Forbes magazine cover with the latest 87-year-old billionaire.
3: Especially if he's ethnic.
4: It's Alexis.
1: 11.
4: All right, Alexis, you're getting ready for a date, a.k.a. dinner and a smash sesh, and somehow both of these are dangerously hot.
2: Oh.
4: A curling iron that's been left on, or a fresh, toasty McDonald's apple pie straight out of the fryer. Which one is hotter at its hottest?
1: Oof, I mean... If anybody's gotten burned by a curler, you know it hurts so bad.
2: It
1: instantly turns red on your skin and like scars.
3: Immediate.
1: And like a pie would hurt, but I don't know. I think curler pain is unmatchable.
2: It is.
0: Have you ever put a curler in your mouth?
3: On the tongue.
1: Haven't tried that.
2: That sounds terrible.
0: Well, that's what we're kind of comparing.
1: I'm still going curler.
0: Okay.
4: Alexa says a curling iron's hotter than an apple pie from McDonald's. She's right. The curling iron averages about 375 to 400 degrees when it's on. The apple pie at its hottest point, 350 when it's being fried.
2: Ew.
3: Okay.
4: All right, Alexis got hers right. Brooke, we're over to you. 11 is off the board.
2: Give me 12.
4: You're trying to impress someone with science. Which is hotter, a lightning bolt or the surface of the sun?
3: Oh, that's tough.
2: Ooh, gosh. I mean, I would think that nothing could be hotter than the surface of the sun that's found on our planet.
3: Yeah.
2: Like, that's the weird part of it. I still am going to say sun.
4: Brooke's saying the sun is hotter than a lightning bolt? I'm sorry. She's also wrong. There is something hotter than the sun on Earth, too. It is Arlene Fox.
3: That's right.
4: Brooke, a lightning bolt about 50,000 degrees Fahrenheit, surface of the sun just 10,000 degrees Fahrenheit.
2: Who's got a thermometer out there waiting for the lightning bolt to hit it, okay?
4: Brooke distrusting science again.
3: You know, laser ones, they just point them at the sun.
4: All right, we're 1-for-2. Jose, we're talking hot stuff because it was very hot in Death Valley about 113 years ago. How about a number from you?
3: Well, if it was 113, then I gotta go 13.
4: All right, Jose. You're trying to survive in the wilderness, and you find two ways to stay warm. Which is hotter? A campfire flame or the flame from a cigarette lighter?
3: They're both fire flames.
2: Yeah, but what's so fun is putting your finger over the top of the flame back and forth, back and forth.
3: That
2: over
3: is true.
0: But is wood burning fire hotter than like propane burning fire?
2: Well, it depends on how long the fire's been burning. Like those white embers, those are freaking hot.
0: Oh, yeah.
3: Yeah, I would assume that a wood

0: fire would be able to create more heat, you know, energy. With oxygen and everything. And so I'm going to go with a campfire.
1: Jose says campfire. I'm sorry. Right. A lighter flame can reach 3,500 degrees Fahrenheit. A campfire normally sits around 1,100 degrees Fahrenheit.
2: Oh. I'm not sticking my hand in a campfire, but I definitely stick it over a lighter.
3: Explain
2: it, Jake.
4: Why are you putting your hands over lighters?
1: We don't have to touch the fire.
2: I mean, don't do it, children.
5: All right, let's just keep going.
2: I can't believe you never did that.
1: How about a number?
5: I'll go 4.
1: Number 4. Jeffrey, you accidentally grabbed one of these with your bare hand.
2: Uh-oh.
1: Which is hotter, a spark on the 4th of July or the flame on a birthday candle?
5: So far, all like the fires have been super, super cold. The sun is actually cold.
2: Yeah.
5: A campfire is actually cold. So I'm going to say the fire over a birthday candle has got to be ice cold. And a sparkler is super hot.
1: Okay,
2: those are hot.
1: Jefferson's sparkler.
2: Yeah. I'd go with that.
1: He has a system and he got it. The sparkler is around 2,000 degrees Fahrenheit. And the candle's roughly 1,800 degrees Fahrenheit. That brings us to a tiebreaker. And of course, we have to go to Alexis. Between Alexis and Jeff. Alexis, you get this right, you win. If you get it wrong, you lose.
6: Okay.
1: It's just simple as that. All right, Alexis, you're about to bite into something and possibly regret it. Which is hotter, a jalapeno pepper or a habanero pepper?
0: Oh, I know this. I'm not helping.
6: If only I knew my peppers, because I find like Chipotle chicken spicy. I can't even eat this. But I think habanero just sounds spicier. The name itself.
0: What do you think? Habanero.
1: They sound nearly the
6: same.
0: No, I don't.
1: They share like 80% of the same letters.
6: No, when you're like me, you gotta detect the spice word, and
0: smart.
6: Habanero is spicier.
1: Wow. She's detecting spice words, and she's nailing it. A habanero is between 100,000 and 350,000 Scoville units, and a jalapeno just around 2,500 to 8,000.
0: Yeah, that's wild.
2: So rub it in your eyes.
1: Alexis is the hottest of today's. Plenty of 20.
0: Hey.
5: The white girl logic comes through once again, and Alexis gets to choose who gets shocked. They're going to be singing Fire Burning by Sean Kingston. Who's it going to be?
6: Brooke, for your mom, you got to sing.
0: Oh, yeah.
2: Somebody call 911.
0: Yeah.
2: Shawty, fire burning on the dance floor. Well, the show is over, but you can relive it all right now at brookeandjeffrey.com.
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1: Cowabunga dudes, it's Friday. Blow that weekend whistle! 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
1: Where's my taco bong? Several Taco Bells in Detroit had to stop selling some items after they were giving people explosive diarrhea. To which all the rest of the Taco Bells in the country were like, oh, should we stop selling some items too then? The whole

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1: I can't even believe this. Happy Friday. It's Jackson Blue. I was just talking about how Taco Bell was giving people a whole bunch of explosive diarrhea. 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But here is the surprise. I have Maria on the phone. 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
1: I feel like every single time I open up the microphone on Fridays, I tell you it's Friday. I'm sorry, I just have that Friday excitement. It's Jackson Blue, and on Fridays we look for the awkwardest moment of the week. Text me the word awkward. We can start that way. Awkward to 833-584-1234.

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1: We are hot on the trail of the awkwardest moment of the week. It's Friday. I'm Jackson Blue. What was your awkward moment?
2: We got this state park out where I live, right? And I was walking down the trail with me and my girlfriend. Saw these nice bright orange, like, lilies, you know? 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I go to fart, dude, and I totally just...
0: Ew!
2: Just straight out...
0: Ah!
2: In my pants. Just...
1: I really don't need that much detail about poop.
2: Oh, my God, dude. Short.
1: Okay, thanks for the call. I gotta go.
2: Oh.
1: Not as bad.

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1: Somebody called me about that last caller and they said, was that Morse code? And I said, no, that was just poop. Lots of poop. Obviously, it's Friday and we're looking for the awkwardest moment of the week. That's what all this poop on the radio is about. So text me the word awkward if you had one. Please, about anything but poop. I've had enough poop for today. 833-584-1234. Text me.
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1: I've always been told less is more for some reason. 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They're like, don't say so many words on the radio. Less is more. So I'm running with that right now. I want your weekend plans in just three words. If you use four, you're disqualified.

0: 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If there's a throwback you want to hear on 101.7 The Beach, text your request in 631-729-1017. Okie dokie, we got Caitlin on the request line. Hello, it is Jackson Blue. Word economy on a Friday. I want your weekend plans in just three words.
1: Boring. Very, very boring.
2: 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At least you have

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1: Let's take 120 seconds right now. 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

0: 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It's the Throwback Lunch on 101.7 The Beach. 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
1: I'm like the original humanoid robot. I have no brain, and you control me. So call me and tell me what song to play, because I'm a humanoid robot. Look at me. 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Jackson Blue, the original humanoid robot. 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
1: It's Jackson Blue. Oh my gosh, I haven't talked to you for a little while. Look who's on the phone. It's Moni.
2: How are you?
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2: Hot.
1: I know, everybody's hot. The Triple H's are out there. The Hazy's, the hots, and the humids.
2: But it's too hot. I need something to motivate me to go to the gym tonight.
1: And therein is your motivation. Go to the workout place just to breathe everybody's AC. I'm going to go to one of those 24-hour workout places tonight just to sleep on the weight bench.

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I'm the man from the big B.A. Won't you come play around my way? 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
1: No time to spare. It's Friday. We got to get back to looking for the awkwardest moments of the week. So did you have something weird happen to you in the past 7 days? Something you wouldn't want to say on the radio, but you're going to because we're looking for the awkwardest moment of the week? 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
1: We keep on getting more details on Taylor Swift and Travis Kelce's wedding. I guess it cost between $20 and $30 million. Meanwhile, Jason Kelce says he drank way over 15 beers that night. So just in case you were wondering, there you go. Awkwardest moment of the week. We're looking for it. Hello?
2: So, you know what's really awkward?
0: What? You're right. That was kind of awkward. And here I sit. Alone. It's like every other Friday night. Yep. Knew that was coming.

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1: 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Say something nice about somebody on a Friday. Text me right now your shout out, 833-584-1234. 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
1: The lines are filled. 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
1: I don't care. I've gotten loud about something, and I don't care if it makes me look lame. 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I love people, and I want people to be happy. And that's why Shout Out Line is open right now. And if you want to give somebody a little piece of happiness, I know it's not like you're giving them $1 million. You're giving them a shout out on the radio. It's not the biggest thing in the world, but it's going to make somebody feel happy. 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

0: beach.
1: It's Friday. I'm Jackson Blue. We're looking for the awkwardest moment of the week. So
2: 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What up?
3: Our district manager's retiring, so we met our new district manager this week, and you know, she's talking to me, and she hasn't seen me in a long time, so she's like, "What have you been up to?" 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
1: It's Jackson Blue. It's time for our caller of the day. And on Friday, that means it's time for
0: the awkwardest moment of the week.
2: We got this state park out where I live, right? And I was walking down the trail with me and my girlfriend. Saw these nice bright orange, like, lilies, you know? So I start picking some with her, right? I go to fart, dude, and I totally just
0: ew!
2: Just straight out in my pants. Just
0: I really don't need that much detail about poop.
2: 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Short.
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1: Time to get to our Friday request of love and devotion. It's Jackson Blue. Have the most pleasant weekend of your entire life. I'll see you back here on the M Word. Request of love and devotion says, can you send this out to Jilly? She is the sweetest and most accepting and amazing person roaming this earth. I love you, Jilly. You are my Jilly Bean for life. Signed, Carter. Going out to Jilly Bean from Carter. It is today's request of love and devotion. Happy weekend!

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1: This is the TJ Show, and look at that. It's Friday, July 10th, 2026. Hello, J-Bo.
2: Good day, sir.
1: Hello, Kenny.
3: Hey, now.
1: Hello, Heather.
4: What's up?
1: Shall we start the day talking to Candy in Wisconsin?
2: Yes, please.
1: Candy, what are you doing this weekend?
5: I have to fix some plumbing this weekend.
2: Wait, like you personally?
5: I'm going to try.
1: What'd you eat?
5: It wasn't me.
1: Oh.
5: I used the snake on the bathtub, and I plunged, and a whole bunch of icky stuff came out.
1: Oh, this is not the way to kick off the weekend, Candy.
5: I know.
1: Do you have Dramamine, J-Bo? I need to take a hit.
2: No.
1: I'm feeling nauseous. I don't like that snaking and then what you see on the other side.
2: I have Drano.
5: Well, I tried everything. I gave up, and this weekend I'm going to try again. Otherwise, we're going to have to tell the landlord to get the plumber over here.
1: Candy, I'm very impressed with your plumbing ability. Good for you for having that little skill in your back pocket.
5: How'd your fourth go, guys?
1: The fourth?
3: I forgot.
1: We forgot. That's so
2: cool.
1: Long ago. How many weeks ago was that?
3: Oh, yeah. I hung out with J-Bo.
2: Yeah, I hung out with Kenny.
1: Last weekend? I don't remember last weekend. Are you kidding me? Yeah, Kenny and J-Bo hung out last weekend. You guys hanging out again this weekend?
3: Yeah.
2: Yeah, if you invite me over, I'm down.
3: Let's do it.
5: That's sweet.
1: Candy, why don't we allow you the honors? Could you kick us off into this Friday show?
5: What should I say?
1: However you want to do it. It's up to you. You're a creative ability. You're a very creative person.
5: Okay.
1: Something high energy would be great. Anything that you have on your mind.
5: All right. Happy Friday! Woo! Have a good weekend, everybody!
1: Wow, that's exactly what I wanted it to be. Yeah, that's even better. Kenny Marching Band? Fabulous job.
5: I'm even marching here too.
1: Hey, Candy.
2: She's marching in place.
1: Yeah, okay, thank you. We appreciate you as always. Have an amazing weekend with your plumbing, okay?
5: Well, thank you. That's so gracious of you.
1: Let us know by Monday if you dislodged the clog. I'm just curious. I want to tell my plumber friends. Thank you.
2: Take care.
5: Okay.
2: Bye.
5: You're welcome.
1: Bye. This is the TJ Show. You're always welcome to call, just like Candy did. 877-RADIO-TJ. 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You know, we like getting you on the show. You can hear that. Our show is so much better when you're on it. 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

0: This is the TJ Show. What are you doing this weekend, J-Bo?
1: I'm hoping to take my nieces and nephews to the beach. We live pretty close to the ocean.
0: Nice.
1: So hopefully we go do that.
0: Wow.
1: They've been asking to go.
0: That's a heck of an aunt right there.
1: It's just love, man.
0: That's good. No, I mean, listen. If you got somebody in your family loving you, taking you to the beach.
1: Yeah, it's a sacrifice because I'm not a fan of the beach. The older I've gotten, I'm like, ugh, the sand is annoying.
0: Yeah, be careful. We had a friend who was, she wasn't paying attention. She was on her phone. She tripped over like a weird thing that some kid dug out and like almost snapped her leg. She was a little older, but she was laid out, and it was terrible.
1: Yeah, no, I won't have my phone out. I won't be distracted.
0: Yeah, just watch. People are nuts. And then they got that game where they throw the ball into the trampoline.
2: Spike ball.
0: Yes, I really like that.
2: It's a lot of fun.
1: Yeah. Like on the boardwalk?
0: No, it's
2: a game that you could buy this at Dick's Sporting Goods and play in your backyard.
1: Oh, okay.
0: Yeah.
2: It's an alteration of volleyball, and it's like, yeah, there's like pretty much a trampoline. It's called spike ball.
0: Yeah, see if you can get in. Do like a pickup game version. Walk up.
1: Please.
0: That'd be awesome.
1: Just yesterday,
3: I got next.
1: Them, yeah, okay. Yesterday, I took them to the park and they were playing basketball. And I was like, okay, yeah, I can play too. Mm-mm. I took three little steps, attempted to run. I said, no, that ain't for me. I'll be the referee.
0: Yeah, you know, I realized when you don't use certain muscles, like things that you used to be able to do.
1: I'm like, this doesn't feel natural anymore. That's weird.
0: You feel like a weird little spike in your left knee and you go, ooh, if I push this anymore, that thing's going to tear.
1: Yeah.
0: That's not good.
1: No.
0: We should not have that
1: no,
0: be the
1: so
0: case.
1: No, so I reffed. I was a good ref.
0: Good for you.
3: You don't use it, you lose it, they
0: That's
3: say.
0: That's right. Kenny, what are you doing this weekend?
2: For my mom's birthday, we all got in and bought her tickets to a concert, so we're going to see a concert.
0: What concort?
1: Nice.
2: Tim McGraw.
3: Okay.
1: Oh, okay,
2: yeah, my mom's
1: cool.
2: A big country fan. I don't know if she likes his music or his tight pants, which she likes more.
0: Oh.
3: He does
0: one
3: look
0: or the
3: good.
0: Other. Weird thing to say
1: they
0: about
1: pair
0: your mom.
1: Well.
2: Yeah, well, that's her. That's my mama. I like it. I love it. I
1: want
2: some
1: more of it.
3: Those tight pants.
0: Ooh. Hey.
3: Hey.
0: Is that a Will Ferrell reference?
2: No, that's a Tim McGraw song.
0: Oh,
1: yeah.
0: Gotcha. Didn't Will Ferrell do tight pants?
3: Yeah, that was a
0: SNL sketch?
3: Jimmy Fallon thing.
0: Oh, gotcha. Yeah. Okay.
3: In my tight pants, something like that.
0: What are you doing this weekend, Heather?
3: Oh, I got some soccer to watch. We're getting down to the nitty-gritty of the World Cup. We got Norway playing England on Saturday and Argentina playing Switzerland also on Saturday.
0: Ooh, let me know what happens.
1: Let's go, Switzerland.
3: Let's go.
0: Make sure you take
1: Let's
0: note.
1: Let's go, Switzerland.
3: Oh, of course.
0: I'm not going to be able to watch that.
3: I'll call you
1: not
3: right
1: be
3: away.
1: Able to, you just don't want to.
0: No, I don't really want to, but I'm sure it's going to be great. This
3: oh,
0: is,
3: yeah.
0: This is the end time. No, it's the
3: Well, it's close.
0: Fun
2: quarterfinals.
0: Part.
3: Quarterfinals, yeah.
0: Fun part? Is that what you call
1: yeah,
0: it?
1: Yeah, sure.
3: I mean, it's all fun.
0: You're finding the best of the best.
3: Correct.
0: That's
3: yes.
0: Exactly right. Very cool. Well, we appreciate you for turning on your radio. We like to give out our phone number. We invite you to be a part of it. 877-RADIO-TJ. 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

0: This is the TJ Show, our news. It sounds different around here. Kenny reads through every story he can find, and then he brings us the most interesting ones. Kenny, what's happening on the planet today?
1: We've been complaining about daylight savings for the longest time. And is it the time now where something finally changes? Apparently, on the schedule for the U.S. House of Representatives next week, they are planning to vote on the Sunshine Protection Act. That is a bill aimed at making daylight savings time permanent.
0: Yeah, but wait a minute. Well, I think the last one we had was an hour ahead, right? We lost an hour of sleep?
1: Yeah, we sprang forward.
0: Yeah. No. We need to get that hour back again. Then they can change it. You're not going to just steal an hour from me and then run away.
1: Oh, well, that would be the plan. It would make this time permanent, meaning we wouldn't fall back.
0: No, because I've been tired since they did that. And then once
2: I'm always tired. You fall back, you're springing forward. I'm tired.
0: Okay. Well, let's see. They always talk about this. I don't even believe them. I think it's fake talk.
2: Same.
1: Well, according to this article, back in 2022, the Senate actually passed this unanimously, but the House of Representatives never took it up. So now it's finally on the calendar. It does have bipartisan support. And from what I understand, this would actually make it so the states would be able to decide whether or not they want to participate in daylight savings time or not. So it

0: could be different depending on where you are.
1: Can you imagine if this was the thing that solved all the world's problems? And it's like, oh, it was that. Like, you know when you call customer service and they go, was it plugged in? This might be that for the planet. We should at least try it. Like, yeah. Maybe everyone's just grumpy because they're losing their sleep.
0: Well, there's one, I guess, big person who is a critical member against this. And his concern is that this would lead to dangerously late winter sunrises, forcing children to walk to school in the dark. And that's his biggest concern.
1: Wow.
2: Well, maybe they can vote on it now, and then when it's fall back, then you can...
0: Yeah, I like. Actually, I do like TJ's idea.
2: Implement it then.
1: So, I think you can get 3 packs of headlamps on Amazon. Solution,
2: no.
1: Right there. You just put the kids in headlamps.
2: No.
1: They're going to need them when the sun burns
2: would
1: out anyway.
2: Would you do that to your kids?
1: Well, yeah, we'll figure it out.
2: Yeah, I think you would.
1: What else you got?
0: France beat Morocco in the World Cup yesterday 2-0. Kylian Mbappe had another goal, as per usual. I think he scored in every single game this tournament, and even going back to previous tournaments as well. Just an impressive soccer player. But what I'm most impressed with when it comes to World Cup news is what they did in Philadelphia. They're done hosting games for the rest of the tournament. They apparently had a bunch of extra food, 20,000 pounds of extra food meant to go to the players. And what they did with that food is awesome. They worked with nonprofits, and they handed out 20,000 pounds of food to families in need in the Philadelphia area.
1: Wow, that's fantastic.
2: Great. That's awesome. It's better than throwing it away.
1: Absolutely. There are some establishments that I know of, they have a surplus of food every day, and they have this whole system where it gets shipped out. People pick it up in a truck. They deliver it to where it's needed. It's wonderful to hear that that's happening. Kenny, thanks for keeping us somewhat informed.
0: That's what's happening. Got me.

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0: is the TJ Show welcoming Raymond in West Virginia. Hey, Raymond.
1: Yes, sir, I'm here.
0: Raymond, I heard you drive a bulldozer for your job?
1: Yes, sir.
0: How many years have you been doing that?
1: I acquired that job around 2017, but I'm actually a pipe fitter welder by trade.
0: Oh, cool. So you're like using fire to like split metal in half and stuff?
1: Yes, sir. Yes, sir.
0: Fun.
2: That's impressive.
3: Did you work in the heating and air conditioning industry as a pipe fitter?
1: No, sir. I work in the mining industry here in West Virginia.
0: Ooh, mining. Now, when you're mining, how deep under the ground are you?
1: Well, I'm not actually underground. I don't do that part. We just process the coal that they bring out of the ground to us, and we clean it.
0: Do you ever find anything unexpected down there, like metals or gold or anything?
3: Dinosaur fossils?
0: Dinosaur fossils.
1: No, I've never been that fortunate to run into anything like that yet.
0: Yeah. Have you ever heard stories where there's either a treasure chest or like an old chalice or something cool? Sword?
1: No, sir. No,
0: that's
1: sir.
0: A bummer.
2: Yeah.
0: Yeah, we just think there's got to be a hidden city somewhere deep down. There just has to be. We know that they exist. Like they find them on radars and stuff in the middle of a jungle or something. It's like, oh, yeah, there was a whole town here. And then, you know, the trees overgrow it and everything. Nature's powerful. All right. Well, if that happens, who are you going to call first?
1: I will call your show first.
2: There you go.
0: Exactly right.
2: Thank you. My appreciate man. That.
0: That's my man. Yeah. Love it, Raymond. Very cool. Well, thank you for listening to our show, Raymond. We really appreciate you turning your radio on.
1: Well, I started listening to y'all show the first of this year.
0: Oh.
1: And so I just started listening, and I listened to y'all, and I said, well, I'm going to try it out, and I've been with you ever since.
0: Look at that.
1: Right. Yeah, y'all are awesome.
2: That's awesome. That's good.
0: Love to hear that.
1: I like Kenny's news, too.
0: Hey.
2: All right, Kenny.
3: Thank you very much, Raymond.
0: You be safe out there in that bulldozer, okay? Don't do anything weird.
1: Yes, sir. I'll do the best that I can.
0: You don't ever, like, jostle the bulldozer just to make the guys laugh on the job, do you?
1: No.
0: Okay.
2: He takes his job seriously, TJ.
0: Does anyone ever jump in the shovel thing at the front just for fun?
1: No.
0: Okay, that's good. Yeah, because it would make a cool Instagram picture, but it's dangerous.
1: It is dangerous, yeah. Yes, sir.
0: All right, cool. You wearing a hard hat?
1: Yes, sir.
0: Good job, bro. That's awesome.
2: Any other questions?
0: I just want to make sure. This is our listener.
2: Are you following safety protocols at work?
0: We just want to make sure.
3: OSHA's listening.
2: Right.
0: Have a great day.
1: Yes, sir. Y'all and my ladies, y'all have a wonderful day.
2: You too.
0: Yep.
3: Thank you.
0: Bye.
2: Bye.
1: All right. Bye.
0: This is the TJ Show.

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0: TJ Show. And yeah, we started this segment because my dog, Luna, we really love her. She was all home alone. And my wife, Jess, decided, well, let me turn the radio on before I leave. And maybe it'll keep her company. She'll hear Dada's voice. That's me. Turns out, put her to sleep. She was totally bored with our show. And we figured it out. We were only covering human stories. Of course she fell asleep. What does she care about that?
1: It's news fast.
0: Yeah. So we started featuring the biggest stories in animal headlines. We called it Luna's Animal Tales. Now she's been waiting by the radio every single day. And here, this is for you, Luna. Other pets like it too, by the way. Trico, a trained working falcon, has been missing from the Ocean City Boardwalk. That's in Maryland.
2: New Jersey.
0: Oh, really? Two Ocean Cities, right?
2: There are, yep.
0: And this has been for nearly a month. Apparently, Ocean City uses trained falcons, hawks, and an owl to keep aggressive seagulls and other nuisance birds away from people. So people started complaining. Listen, these seagulls are stealing my pizza. I'm just trying to eat my French fries. What is going on here? And so they had other birds come alongside them to kill them. And that's what this falcon program is. But they lost one of the birds.
1: Maybe the seagulls were like, you know what, we've had enough. It's time to gang up on this thing.
0: Well, no, it turns out it made itself at home. Its little tracking device died. Made itself at home on top of a hospital. And it's like the perfect conditions for them because there's water up there. There's plenty of birds. There's a high vantage point. So he just made his own little life. There was some shade up there. A hospital worker called and said, yo, that falcon you're looking for, it's up here.
1: That falcon was like, I'm free.
0: Yeah, exactly. And no, they got him. They put the tracking device back.
1: Oh, boo.
2: He's back to work.
0: He's back to work. I remember I worked on top of a building in Jersey City, and we were able to see these birds of prey attacking other birds. It was like a puff of feathers in midair, and they would just devour these things. It was
1: I would just cry if I saw that.
0: It was bizarre, but also really cool to see nature do its thing. There's a four-year-old Nigerian dwarf goat named Goldie, and this goat is amazing. It was following firefighters for 2 days as they were battling the Rock Creek Fire in Colorado Springs. There was a fire. It was crazy. Goldie provided moral support for the hardworking crew by trailing them to their trucks, watching them pack up, and even trying to steal a bite of U.S. Forest Service members' lunch. I guess somebody pulled out their lunch. The goat just helped itself. Hilarious.
1: All that work, why not feed him?
0: Yeah, not officially a part of the firefighting effort, but Goldie did her part to help clear the brush, and everyone's excited. The video is really funny. The thing's just following along like it's a part of the crew. And then there's a black bear that wandered into the Exchange shopping center at a military base in Alaska. After entering through the automatic doors, the bear took a single peach, defecated on the floor, and then vacated the building.
1: Oh, well,
0: not very nice.
1: Fruit can do that to you.
0: Law enforcement officers safely escorted the bear away from the base and back into the nearby woods.

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0: This is the TJ Show. We've got Rochelle in beautiful Vermont. Hey, Rochelle.
1: I didn't expect to get people, so.
0: Oh, how exciting
1: I'm
0: is this?
1: Brandon.
0: You know, it's cool with Vermont. You can just drive anywhere, and you just wind up in a beautiful place every time.
1: It's this beautiful wherever you're going and on the way there, you know?
0: Absolutely. Rochelle, you have five kids, is that right?
1: I have five kids, yes.
0: So this is interesting to me. This came up on the show about having a favorite kid because people are accusing me, and by people, I mean my other kids, are accusing me.
2: And also me, yeah.
0: Yeah, and J-Bo, right. That I prefer my middle daughter because I secretly gave her the last ice cream cone, but I only did it because she found it first. I just felt like it was fair. But ever since then, everyone just assumes that she's my favorite kid. My kids have weaponized that. I have three daughters. So you have five kids. What insights do you have on this? Do you have a favorite kid?
1: I have four daughters, and my son is right in the middle, two older sisters, two younger sisters, and it's up in the air. I can't say that I have a favorite kid because I don't. I love them all equally. Like, they're all...
2: It's your son. Mom and their son.
1: So it's not,
2: always a son.
1: So he's like my least favorite. No. So...
3: Can we... What's better, admitting your favorite or your least favorite?
0: Well, that's a whole other angle on this.
2: Can we pitch her voice down?
0: No, it's too far
1: my
0: in
1: My favorite now. Is my youngest, but she's not my favorite. Victoria is my favorite. She's my second youngest, but she's not my favorite. My oldest is my favorite.
0: I'm getting
1: favorite.
0: Confused now. All right.
2: I see. They're all her favorite, but they're not her favorite.
1: Gotcha. They're all my favorite. They're all my favorite.
2: They're all your favorite.

0: favorite at different times.
1: And I tell them all that they're my favorite. I'm like, I'll whisper, you're my favorite. And then I tell.
2: Oh, so you secretly deliver that to each one, and then they all just always grow up thinking.
1: They're all my favorite.
2: Gotcha.
1: That they're the favorite.
2: I used to get annoyed because I'd press my mom and say, which one's your favorite, me or your brother? Even though I felt right. like it was definitely me, I never got a confirmation right. from her, and she would never tell me. And so, yeah, right. I hear
1: exactly.
2: you.
1: Exactly. That's a good mom.
2: Yeah, it's hard to know, but I like the tactic you're using. I don't know if I could pull that off, but we really appreciate you listening to our show, Rochelle. Thanks for joining in.
1: Yeah. Anytime I'm in the car, I'm listening to you guys.
0: Nice.
2: Excellent. Well, we're so happy to be on your radio. You have a great weekend, okay?
1: Oh. Yeah, you guys too. Thank you so much.
2: Wait, Heather's waving her arms. Go ahead.
0: Well, I was just going to tell you, too, the reason your mom wouldn't tell you that who her favorite was because you weren't her favorite. It was your brother.
2: You think that's what it was?
0: Yeah, that's what it was.
2: Okay. Well, it could be.
1: Right,
2: I believe it.
1: It was your brother for sure. No, she loved you all.
2: All right. Well, Rochelle, enjoy your beautiful Vermont over the weekend, and so great to hear from you.
0: Thank
2: you. Thanks for jumping on the radio with us.
1: You guys and my five babies. Yo, my oldest is 18. Thank you. Have a great day.
0: Take care.
2: Thanks,
0: Bye.
2: Rochelle.
0: Bye.
1: Bye-bye.
2: Bye.

0: This is the TJ Show. Our news, it sounds different around here. Kenny reads through every story he can find, and then he brings us the most interesting ones. Kenny, what's happening on the planet today?
1: Apparently, the office romance is going extinct, according to a recent survey.
2: Maybe that's a good thing.
0: Well, it is risky. Especially if you've got a career and you've invested a lot in your career, then all of a sudden something weird happens because you got into a relationship with somebody at the office. That could be devastating.
1: Yeah, it seems to be a pretty drastic shift from last year to this year. 49% in 2024, people reported a workplace crush. That's down to just 22%.
0: Did they say why?
1: The contributing factors include the rise in online dating apps. Also, HR sexual harassment training that's making employees feel like the professional risks outweigh the romantic rewards.
2: Are we sure it wasn't the Coldplay kiss cam?
0: Well,
2: people are like, you know what?
0: Interesting timing on that one.
2: I don't want to be that person.
0: Yeah.
2: Let's pull back.
0: Yeah, that's tough.
1: Yeah, the survey had some interesting stats. Only 16% of surveyed employees went on a date with a colleague in 2025. That's down from 21%. And on-the-job risky romantic encounters fell from 13% to 7%. It does appear that this is a generational shift. It appears younger generations are far less likely to get into an office romance as opposed to older generations.
0: Yeah, it can get super complicated.
1: The other stat that I thought was really interesting, interestingly enough, managers, 63% of office managers surveyed believe that romances within their teams actually had a positive impact on the workplace dynamics compared to just 12% who view them negatively.
2: Until they break up.
0: Yeah.
1: It could get awkward.
2: Have a negative impact.
1: For sure.
0: It's cute until that happens.
2: It's not cute.
0: Any experience in that department, J-Bo?
2: In high school.
0: Nice.
2: Yeah, but that was high school.
0: Good for work or?
2: I mean... Yeah, sure.
0: Yeah, it's good for business.
2: Yeah.
0: Great. Kenny, you?
1: When I was hosting trivia, I had a few romantic encounters with servers at the restaurants that I worked at.
0: Are you bragging about the Hooters waitress again?
1: You asked me a question, sir.
2: In the roundabout way.
0: Wait a minute. You guys didn't work together. You were coming into the restaurant.
1: Right.
0: And the waitress happened to be there.
1: I was the star of the show with all the attention on me. And they just couldn't resist, TJ. It happened a couple of times.
0: That sounds like another example of you bragging about that story that you said you wouldn't bring up again.
1: TJ, you asked me a question.
0: But you didn't work at Hooters.
1: We were working in the same place. I was at work. They were at work. We were in the same building. And it wasn't just Hooters. You're the one that brought up Hooters. I didn't bring up Hooters.
2: That's what we know about.
0: Is that who you're referring to?
1: There were more than one.
0: Oh.
1: Different
2: mister.
1: Restaurants.
0: Look at this guy.
2: Okay, mister.
0: This guy's, he's very popular.
1: All right, no comment.
0: Probably would have been.
2: Plead the fifth.
0: The wise decision. All right, anyway. I love you, Kenny. You know, I'm very proud of you for that.
1: Thank you.
0: Great job. This is the TJ Show. Thanks for keeping us somewhat informed.
1: That's what's happening.
0: And allowing us to never forget that you did indeed date a Hooters waitress.
1: No, I thank you for that, TJ.
0: Yes.

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0: This is the TJ Show. Okay, someone's upset with Kenny, J-Bone.
1: Who isn't upset with Kenny sometimes?
0: Just a quick recap. Remember B-Boy Logic was on the phone, and he used the phrase that a lot of people use, kill two birds with one stone. Kenny gently corrected him.
2: Yeah, I just suggested that he use the phrase, feed two birds with one scone.
0: Well, long story short, PETA hears that, starts celebrating Kenny. Kenny takes all the accolades and bathes in them. And we heard from them yesterday. B-Boy Logic, you were the guy on the phone when Kenny delivered that line. Go ahead.
3: Oh, Kenny.
2: I have to thank you, B-Boy Logic, for giving me the opportunity.
3: No, don't you even go there, because you use that to, and no offense, but I love animals, and for you to sit there and act like I don't love animals, oh, man, You used me to make yourself look better. Man, listen, first off and foremost, you probably run over squirrels, chipmunks, and everything else in the road because you don't pay attention.
0: And true. I bet he litters and throws plastic out the window, too.
1: Not
2: true either.
3: Oh, wait a minute. And TJ, you can't say nothing because you didn't pay attention. You hit a deer, okay? So don't go there.
1: So
3: you got
1: New York,
3: me hot,
1: bro.
3: Man.
1: So New York,
3: man.
0: Yeah.
3: I'm gonna tell you right now. And for you PETA people, that saying is a figure of speech. What happened to sticks and stones may break my bones, but names and words won't hurt me.
1: But they
3: Y'all
1: do.
3: A bunch of big old. No, they don't hurt.
1: Names and words do hurt.
3: No, if they hurt, that means your parents didn't beat your behind when you needed it. That means your parents didn't teach you right. Give me a break, man. Sticks and stones break your bones. Words don't hurt. Words only hurt if you let them.
0: Hey, B-Boy.
3: That's what happens.
0: I totally agree.
3: Oh, man.
0: Kenny was gleefully being celebrated by PETA.
3: And oh, yeah, I know. Yeah. I know. I heard it all yesterday. Y'all act like I don't listen to you guys every day.
1: How many energy drinks did you have before you called us?
3: No, I just woke up.
1: You wake
3: man.
1: Up and choose violence like this?
0: You know what? He works all kinds of hours delivering. You know, I love you, B-Boy.
3: I'm going to be real with you, man. I stop for every animal on the road, PETA. Every animal. I had to hear this for, like, most of my ride yesterday. And this was just like, I'm like, this little punk motherflower is literally glowing and gleeing off of the fact that he tried to make me look bad with his, feed two birds with one scone. Man, please.
2: All I have to say is thank you. Thank you for

0: the opportunity.
1: You're not welcome, homie. You're not welcome.
2: There he is.
1: You're not welcome.
2: B-Boy Logic.
1: Right now, man,
3: he's not done.
2: We are going to deliver this to PETA and make sure they know that you swerve out of the way for animals. And
1: no,
2: you.
1: No, I stop. I stop for chipmunks. I stop for squirrels.
2: That's good.
1: I stop for cats, dogs,
2: wow.
1: Geese, turkey, whatever runs in the road, I stop for. Why? Because I don't want to hurt them.
2: Well, B-Boy.
1: But you're going to sit there and get offended over a figure of speech from Greek mythology, that's where it stems from?
2: Yeah, yeah. Well, B-Boy, you better believe that I am going to personally deliver this to PETA because I know Kenny won't, and they will get this message.
1: I took a stand. Boy, you didn't take no stand. You didn't say it to me. You said it on the radio.
2: B-Boy Logic.
0: We heard you, B-Boy. You don't have to feed a fed horse, okay?
2: Okay. 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

0: This is the TJ Show, and the day is here once again. If you're into hunting pythons, the Florida Python Challenge, it began today. It runs until 5 o'clock in the afternoon on July 19th, 2026. Is this your year, Jaybo?
1: I'm going to pass on that. Those things are massive.
0: Yeah.
1: I don't trust that I can outsmart them.
0: Kenny? Yeah, you know, they do have injuries reported at this event. Like, people get bitten.
1: Yeah.
0: People trip over stuff. They're in the woods in the dark. It is a little risky.
1: They come out of nowhere and they strike at you. I'm okay.
0: Yeah, but there is a $25,000 prize.
1: Oh, so. I can learn. Yeah. I can learn for sure. I think I'm pretty, my reflexes are great, actually. Yeah.
0: I think I would be interested to see what people do here. I mean, obviously, it's a huge problem. The Burmese pythons, they're an invasive animal, and they prey on native birds, mammals, and reptiles. I hope PETA doesn't hear this.
2: Yes.
0: Because we had them on a couple days ago.
1: Sorry.
0: They probably wouldn't. Although, I wonder how they would feel about that. See, the next time we have them on, we should ask them about this. Because it's actually protecting animals that
1: right.
0: are... We need them for the ecosystem, and the pythons are just helping themselves to a buffet.
2: Yeah, I wonder.
0: I mean, furry animals are disappearing. They got to. It's a tough one.
2: It's a tough... Yeah, you're right. It's a moral dilemma.
0: So, the use of firearms is prohibited. The use of dogs or other animals to track or capture the pythons is not allowed. I wonder if that's because those animals then would be at risk.
1: Can you imagine? Oh, my goodness. No. That would be horrible.
0: During the 2025 challenge, there were 934 registered participants that go out and hunt these pythons. They removed 294 invasive pythons. I thought for sure it would be higher than that.
1: Me too.
0: 294? All this for that?
1: It's like not enough, right? You're like, yeah. Wait a minute.
0: Yeah. Since 2017... they've removed 16,000 pythons from the wild. Well, that's, I guess, pretty substantial. And you know, they have a lot of babies, right?
1: Yeah, they do.
2: Yeah, they do. They have big
1: litters.
2: They're
1: quick to multiply.
0: I guess we do the math on that one. The Florida Department of Health has issued a do not consume python advisory due to unhealthy mercury levels. This sort of frustrates me because you go, okay, well, they're invasive, but at least, you know, people thought they could eat them.
1: Right, you hunt to eat. And you usually can, right?
0: Yeah, I guess something.
1: Is it just this year?
0: I don't know. I guess they discovered that the mercury levels are too high.
1: Okay.
0: And that's a bummer. It's like us. Now you can't use them for anything.
1: Mm-hmm.
0: People have been injured. So again, be very careful about that. Yeah, I don't want you to do it. If I have a say in your
1: 25K,
0: life.
1: 25K, I'll give you a couple.
0: No, but I don't want you to go hunting pythons.
1: If I have a say in your life, well, you don't.
0: Well, but I'm saying, do you want Jaybo? Just as a friend, you don't want her hunting
2: pythons. No, she's too precious.
0: Yeah, we don't want it. I don't want to get bitten by a python. It's crazy. You know, there was, what was the stat you told me or the study about their mouths? Like, if you do get bitten by one?
2: Oh, they have 100 really tiny, sharp teeth.
1: Mm.
2: And a person who's been bitten by the pythons has described it as being jabbed by 100 hypodermic needles at the same time.
1: Oh.
0: Well, there it is.
1: It's like getting a tattoo, right?
0: Well, it's something like that.
2: They are non-poisonous, though. So
0: okay.
2: It's just a laceration.

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1: For the record, I'm not just putting it on my neck. I'm spraying it like everywhere. You know what I mean? And I will say it stings a bit in certain places, but if you know, no pain, no gain. Right? 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Am I right? 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

0: in Southport, North Carolina. Hey, Joe.
1: Hey, Mr. TJ and the crew.
0: Hey, you got J-Bo.
2: Good day, good day.
0: You got Kenny.
3: Hey, now.
0: Heather's over there.
4: Hello.
0: Joe. Hey, now. Wait, who's that in the background?
2: His wife.
1: Some lady I have come in clean once a week.
2: Not his wife.
0: Is that true? Wait, is it the wife or who?
1: Yeah, it is.
0: Does she like to go on the radio?
1: Sure, why not?
0: Why don't we talk to her first?
2: She's only cleaning once a week. You need a new wife.
4: No.
2: Absolutely not.
0: Hey, what's your name?
5: Jane and Joe.
0: Jane and Joe, okay. Jane, how's Joe treating you?
5: Well, I'm sure you can figure that out.
0: No, you must love him, right, if you're sticking around there?
5: We just had our 27th wedding anniversary on July 3rd.
0: Right. Oh, wow. Congratulations.
2: That's awesome.
5: Hey, thank you.
0: Anytime someone's married that many years, I like to ask the question, like, what are you guys doing right? And I'm taking note.
5: Oh, brother. I don't know. Just keep the laughter. Seriously. That's the most important thing. Because if I wasn't laughing, I'd be crying.
0: Mm-hmm. Oh.
2: I cry when I clean, too.
1: Hey, TJ, I self-medicate.
0: Self-medicate?
5: No, he doesn't.
0: Mm-hmm. What are you guys still doing together that is fun for you?
5: Well, we like to travel. We're taking a nice train trip coming up, leaving from Rocky Mount, North Carolina, and we are going up to, ready, we're going to be visiting Baltimore, one of those stops. We're going up to see the Beatles tribute band that when Joe and I used to live in Cape Cod, Massachusetts, we found a Beatles band that dressed the part, sing the songs. They all went to Juilliard, and they're going to be in Connecticut 2 days before we see the Guess Who.
0: Oh,
5: so we're
0: nice.
5: Going to see them. Yeah.
2: That's awesome.
5: We're going to come back, stop in New Jersey to see my family, and we're going to stop in Baltimore, have some crabs in the Inner Harbor for 2 nights, and then we're going to come back to Southport.
0: Man.
2: Oh, awesome. I love that.
0: What an adventure they have.
2: I love it.
5: Yeah, that is fun. So we both like to do the same things.
0: And do you guys talk the whole time while you're on the train and, like, talk about how you love each other and stuff?
5: Not about how we love each other, but we talk about, yeah, we do. Or he'll hit the bar car and I'll read a magazine.
2: He self-medicates, remember?
0: Yeah. Does he, like, lean in and, like, cuddle you a lot? Just trying to get a feel for the...
2: These are things TJ wants and does.
0: Yeah, well, I just want to keep this stuff going.
1: TJ, it's hard to talk to her when we sit in separate cars.
0: No, is that...
2: Stop.
0: I got you.
2: That's how they keep the marriage alive, TJ.
0: So stay
2: find alone time.
0: Yeah, stay apart. All right, well, thank you, guys. Thanks for sharing some of your story with us. It's so great to hear that. It's inspiring for me because, you know, I want to be married to my wife forever. We talk a lot about, like, I hope we, like, get to be... I don't know what that looks like exactly, but I hope we get to be together for eternity. That's what I'm excited about. We're putting a lot of work in right now, trying to build that up for whatever the forever... looks like.
5: Yeah. Well, you know what? We just kind of do it day by day. I mean, we plan, but you know what happens when you make too many plans? So we're very, very spontaneous, and that's a fun thing also. Oh. Like, hey, you feel like jumping on a train and going, yeah, let's do that.
0: Love it.
2: That sounds awesome.
0: Well,
2: I want to do that.
0: You guys have an amazing weekend. So appreciate you turning your radio on.
5: You got it. Enjoy. This

0: 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And today's hottest music all day. 101.7 The Beach.
1: They wish and I wish and I wish and I wish and they wish on me. Yeah. I've been moving calm, don't start no trouble with me. Trying to keep it peaceful is a struggle for me. Don't pull up at

Pushing on me. Bad things. It's a lot of bad things that they wish and they wish and they wish and they wish and they wish and on me. Yeah. Hey, hey. She say, do you love me? I tell her only partly. I only

0: This is the TJ Show, our news. It sounds different around here. Kenny reads through every story he can find, and then he brings us the most interesting ones. Kenny, what's happening on the planet today?
1: TJ, you're a big fan of Weird Al Yankovic, right?
0: Oh, yeah. One of my first introductions to comedy, actually. I remember the album.
1: They say he's a
0: lot... Amish Paradise, right?
1: Yeah. Amish Paradise, great. They say he's a lot of people's first concerts because kids do tend to love his parody songs.
2: Well, they're funny.
1: I think you're going to become a bigger fan, TJ, because he took a pretty big stance against artificial intelligence.
2: Okay.
0: Tell me about it.
1: So Weird Al apparently accepted a job offer to do a commercial. He was pitched... The commercial, it was for a business software designed to increase productivity, which came with a very lucrative payout. After doing a little bit of homework, he already accepted the job. He discovered that this was an AI software and backed out, gave the money back.
0: That's the man right there.
2: All right,
0: that's the way to do it. Take your stand.
1: Yeah, he says the machine parody songs strip away the creative spirit and human intelligence that make music interesting. He said he immediately backed out. He refused to be, quote, the poster boy for AI.
2: Way to do it, my guy.
0: Yeah, I love him, and I've grown a deeper appreciation for him over the years. Also, I didn't know this about him, but he was a radio guy.
1: Yeah.
0: From a long time ago. And it's funny, he was working in this job where he had this hit song that was playing on a lot of radio stations, and he was working like behind the scenes too, and people would call and go, is this Weird Al? He's like, yeah, I'm keeping my day job. And then he just exploded into superstardom. But he seems like a very humble guy.
2: That's hilarious.
0: And I just love him.
1: Yeah, another reason I love him.
0: Yep, what else do you have?
1: Well, today is a very big holiday, TJ. It is National French Fry Day.
0: Ooh.
2: Okay, all right.
1: I bring this up because several major chains are offering, in some way, shape, or form, free French fries today.
2: All right.

0: let's celebrate them. 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
0: French fries, pretty good.
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1: Thank you,
2: online
1: Kenny.
2: Or on the app.
1: Like thank that. You for the reminder. I have a free chicken, spicy chicken sandwich that I earned from taking a survey, and I haven't used it. I almost forgot about
0: you
1: it.
0: Better hurry up and use it.
1: I just opened the app, and look, Spot the Cows for a tasty surprise. Look, this is the first thing, Kenny.
2: There you go.
1: Thank you for enhancing my life.
2: My pleasure. Happy French Fry Day.
1: Yep. This is the TJ Show, and we appreciate you keeping us somewhat informed,
2: that's
1: and now
2: what's happening.
1: Well fed. Take your shoes off.

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0: This is the TJ Show. Hold on. See, I start this segment and my phone starts ringing. It's my wife, Jess. What do I do? Just let it go to voicemail? Hold on.
1: Yeah, we're working.
0: No, hold on.
1: Hello? Listen, you're at work.
0: Jessica?
2: Hello?
0: Is everything okay? You call me at weird times and I get nervous that something's wrong. Is everything all right?
2: Yeah, well, Charlie wanted to share an impersonation with you.
0: Oh, my 11 and a half year old daughter wants to do an impression. This is emergency.
3: Every time you turn around, there's something else wrong.
0: Oh, that's an impression of my mom.
1: Her grandma.
0: Charlie's grandma. You've been working on that? Here, let me play the original.
4: Every time you turn around, there's something else wrong.
0: Try it again, Charlie. Go ahead.
3: Every time you turn around, there's something else wrong.
5: She's getting close.
1: Spot on.
0: Yeah, it's pretty good. All right, Charlie, can you put Mama back
1: on
0: the phone?
1: Awesome.
3: Yes, I'd be glad to.
1: Donna's a star, TJ.
0: No. Nope. Trying to keep her out of show business, okay, but she just keeps wanting to be in it. I don't like that. Jess,
1: funny.
0: We were just about to talk about something, but what are we doing this weekend? I'm afraid to look at her calendar.
2: Actually, nothing, but you asked me if you wanted to stop at Costco to get something for dinner. No, the answer is no, absolutely not. I do not want 75 pounds of meat for dinner.
0: I was gonna.
1: How about if he adds vegetables?
0: Yeah, I can add some vegetables to it.
2: No, the last time, no, you always come home with literally enough to feed an army. We can barely fit it in the fridge, and then I'm committed to cooking whatever meat it is for the next 25 days of my life.
0: Jess, did you fill up our weekend? That's all I need to know. And then we can catch up later.
2: We have some people coming over for dinner.
0: Oh, right. On Saturday. Okay, good. Oh, and also we have the kids want to take music lessons. So we have a teacher coming over to the house to train all three kids. And can we leave the house while that's happening? We trust her, right?
2: I don't think so. No. We've never met her.
0: Yeah, but she seems nice. We had a conversation with her.
1: No, absolutely not. I mean, they're not my kids.
2: I think we have to be here.
0: All right. Because it'd be nice if we could pay her for the lessons and get babysitting at the same time. I would love that.
2: Well, maybe that's a little bit down the road. But Charlie has a basketball lesson today.
0: Oh, come on.
1: Wait, who is Charlie learning basketball from that it's not my husband Archie? I'm offended.
2: You know what?
1: No. Go ahead and pay for the lessons.
0: Yeah. Who's teaching her how to play basketball? And she doesn't need to know how to play basketball.
1: A coach.
0: It's a waste of time.
1: No, it's not.
2: Our 14-year-old son.
0: What?
1: What does he know about basketball?
2: I mean, he goes to like basketball camps. He's like obsessed. But Jabo, your husband would be an amazing idea.
1: No.
2: I didn't think about it.
1: Nope.
2: Sorry.
1: Nope.
0: He's in the military, guys. He's busy. He can't train my

0: busy. Like, a 14-year-old has literally all the time in the world.
1: Yes, you can.
0: We're not paying him very much.
2: Okay, Jess, I gotta run.
3: Have fun.
2: All right, love you.
0: Okay,
2: bye.
0: Love you.
2: Bye. See, that's what happened. See, random phone call there. I'm like weirdly selfishly upset that my daughter's interested in basketball. It's
3: why?
2: Like, I don't want to drive her to practices and all that
3: She's
2: stuff.
3: She's just interested. She might do this one time and be like, I don't like this, and that's it. She
2: all
3: moves
2: right.
3: on.
2: I got to pay whoever the kid is, I got to pay him off, make it horrible.
3: No.
2: Just make this
3: no,
2: not
3: that'd
2: fun.
3: That'd be good for her.
2: There you go. We got more on the way. Stay right there.

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0: this.
1: 1 year ago today, pal, you said those exact same words to me.
0: I can't believe this moment is really here. Of course, this is Michael in the great place called Southern Oregon. And you said you were going to call today, July 10th, 2026. It marks the 1 year anniversary of what? Go ahead, you say it, Michael.
1: The 1 year anniversary of me talking to you guys on the phone for the first time ever.
0: Oh, look
2: what
0: at this.
2: Hey, what a day.
0: Michael in Southern Oregon, you remember every
2: moment.
0: Yeah, every day. You've got an incredible memory. And listen, our show is so much better because you're on it. I say that all the time. When people join in at 877-RADIO-TJ like you've done many times, it's so much more fun. Don't you guys agree?
2: I totally
3: Absolutely.
2: Agree.
0: What do you have planned for your big holiday today? 1 year since the first time you called.
1: Oh, there's definitely something planned for this weekend.
0: Oh, what is it?
1: It's your worst nightmare, TJ. I'm going camping this weekend.
2: Okay, all right, well.
3: Hey, now I understand the giggle before
2: yeah,
3: you said
2: better it. You than us.
0: Be careful out there. I don't want you to get eaten by a bear, Michael, okay?
1: I'm pretty sure there aren't bears where I'm going, but don't worry. There's plenty of other ways I can get myself killed.
0: No, all right, hold
2: oh,
0: on.
2: Yeah.
0: Hold on.
2: This is not, Michael.
0: This is not the way Perhaps. That we are going to celebrate the one-year anniversary from when you called us for the first time. Michael, we appreciate you. You have an amazing weekend. Be safe, and please call us on the other side of the weekend so we know that you're okay.
1: And I'll end this by confirming what you say every time you give out your phone number. Your show is 1,000 times better when I'm on it. Especially when I'm on it.
2: Well, there's no argument there, Michael.
0: I agree, Michael. How do you debate that? Well, keep making our show better. You keep calling anytime, okay?
1: Okay.
0: All right. There
3: Thanks,
0: he is.
3: Michael. Happy
0: Michael,
3: anniversary.
0: Southern well. Oregon.
2: Bye, Michael.
1: Bye.
2: Bye.
0: Bye. Bye. What a guy. Michael said he was going to call to celebrate himself, and he did.
2: Yeah, he did.
0: He follows through on what mm-hmm. he says he's going to do. And this is a great example. I mean, first of all, we do love when Michael calls.
3: He
0: always
3: great.
0: Cracks us up. He leaves us messages. It's great. But we love hearing from you. And you might think you don't have anything to say, or maybe we wouldn't want you on the radio. That is almost certainly not true. It's cool. The radio is this place for community to come together. And for some reason over the years, it's lost that in a lot of places, not all. But we definitely want to be a place where we have a phone number. You can call it. You could jump in on the conversation, something going on in your life. Who knows? We're better when we're together, as cheesy as that sounds. Do we need that more than ever or what? And the radio is a great place to come together. So 877-RADIO-TJ, that's our phone number. You'll either catch us in the studio or you'll get our voicemail. Sometimes you hit the voicemail because we can't be in the studio 24 hours a day.
2: Mm-hmm. 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
0: Yes, I know. 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

0: Show. Hey, David, in Lincoln, Nebraska, what can we do for you today?
1: Hey, I tell you what, guys, I thought I'd get a recording. I was just going to say, hey, I'm David from Lincoln, Nebraska, but you picked up and you surprised me. I was down in Key West with my wife a couple of months, actually in New Year's, and we love it down there.
0: Yeah.
1: We'd love to live down there, but it's too hot, TJ. I mean, it's too expensive and too hot in the summer. But you guys play great music, and I used to be a DJ myself in Ohio and here in my hometown. I think you guys are doing a good job. I don't listen to Lincoln Radio. It's subpar, so I turn to you guys for entertainment. I just like you guys a lot. I really do.
0: That's amazing. Oh, well, look at that. From a fellow radio guy.
2: That's very kind.
0: What are you doing now, Dave?
1: Well, I work for a company that picks up food for the homeless.

0: when I bring it to these shelters. Oh. And I tell you what, I do miss radio. It's
1: a thriving business. It is explosive.
0: TJ, yes. I still have these cassette tapes at home. I pop them in from the 80s, and I listen to them and reminisce, and my wife goes, David, you're crazy. You need to move on in life. Mm-hmm. That was the 80s. This is now, 2026. So these tapes, these cassette tapes, TJ, it brings back a lot of memories. But I just made a stop here in Lincoln, and I go, I got to call TJ because you just gave your phone number. I go, I'm going to call these guys and leave a message. But I wish I was closer to you guys and had a lot more money because my wife and I would move to Key West in a heartbeat. But we can dream.
1: David, we appreciate you tuning in. So I guess you're streamed into the Key West station that we're on. But you know what's so cool? We get to be on in a whole bunch of different cities across the nation. So it's an absolute honor to be on your radio wherever we are. Thank you for those encouraging words, and thanks for listening along.
0: You guys take care. Look, I'm always listening up here in the heart of the Midwest, corn country.
1: For old time's sake, if you would go ahead and sign us off this phone call by saying goodbye to J-Bo and Kenny and Heather. You could even throw my name in there if you want to.
0: J-Bo, Heather, and Kenny, and Mr. TJ the DJ.
2: Hey!
0: Playing the hits down there in Southern Florida. We love you in Lincoln, Nebraska.
1: This guy's a champion. Hey. He never stopped being a champion, and you keep taking care of those people that you're serving. That's awesome.
0: Bless you guys. Love you from Nebraska, guys.
1: All right. Thanks, we love you too.
3: Take care.
1: Bye.
3: Love you.
0: Bye-bye, guys. Bye-bye.
1: Tibo, aren't you going to be in Nebraska soon or something? I feel like I heard you say that.
3: Yeah, I'm road tripping. Yeah, I'll be driving through Nebraska.
1: Can you see Dave while you're there?
3: Yeah, Dave, meet me. I'll meet you. Yeah, we'll link up.
1: That's awesome.
3: Meet you at the gas station.
1: Have you been there before?
3: Only driven through a couple times.
1: Tell me, what is the highlight of Nebraska? Be the tour guide for Nebraska. It's all you, J-Bo.
3: Me?
1: Yes.
3: Well, I feel like it wouldn't be fair because I've only driven through it. So they have great cows. That's what I saw when I've driven through. Yes, great cows, for sure.
1: Omaha, ring the bell, eh?
3: Yes, Omaha.
1: Omaha Steaks, right?
4: College Baseball World Series.
1: There you go.
4: Omaha, they have Nebraska football, Cornhusker football.
3: That is true.
1: There you go.

0: This is the TJ Show. Our news, it sounds different around here. Kenny reads through every story he can find, and then he brings us the most interesting ones. Kenny, what's happening on the planet today?
1: I have something that we don't hear very much on this show. Positive robot stories.
0: Well, when they're out there, we cover them.
1: Yeah, it's just not as often as the negative ones, unfortunately. But researchers and surgeons from the University of California at San Diego have performed the first surgery using a humanoid robot nicknamed Sergi.
0: Sergi, that's a great name.
2: Very creative.
1: Yeah, it successfully performed a gallbladder removal surgery.
0: That's impressive. It really is. But of course, like, who wouldn't want that? Of course you want machines that can do that kind of work. But I guess what makes that interesting is it's not just a machine.
1: Yeah, this is a humanoid autonomous robot. This
0: so
1: is,
0: like a person, like a, what,
1: yeah,
0: a doctor.
1: It's got a head and arms and legs.
0: Does he wear a smock?
1: No, not what I see in the video. Okay. No scrubs. I don't think it needs scrubs.
2: Does he wash his hands?
1: I hope so. I hope somebody sanitizes him before he goes and cuts into
0: somebody. Wipe him down with like a bleach wipe.
2: Yeah, seriously.
1: But researchers say that these could be deployed anywhere, like rural areas where perhaps you can't get a doctor out there quick enough, or even in war zones where you need, you know, surgery and you need it fast. So
0: yeah,
1: I mean,
0: you can't argue with that. That's great.
1: Potential right. great application.
0: You want to save lives. But then, and I think I saw this in the news. Right, there's a person who time traveled from year 3700, and he's warning everyone.
1: I saw that too.
0: Was that proven correct, that he was really from the future?
1: No, that has yet to be proven.
0: They haven't done that yet. Okay.
1: No.
0: Yeah.
2: He warned everyone about robots.
0: Yeah, he's sitting down there, and he's telling us, guys, watch out. This is where this is going. And I thought, well, if it's 3700, I guess we're all fine.
2: Yeah, but that's not right. That doesn't mean that we shouldn't fight for the future.
0: Sure. Yeah, but the question is, is he really from the future? And I have a hard time figuring that out.
1: I guess anything's possible.
2: Well, how about this? We know about the things that robots have done that affected people already.
0: Uh-huh.
2: That people have been incarcerated, falsely accused of certain things.
0: Right.
2: Companies have lost lots of money because AI is messing things up. So that is true. Mm. It is affecting humans. So it's possible that it's going to progress and it's going to be worse.
0: You could hypothesize the liftoff is a little clunky. And it doesn't seem like... I'm going to just trust that he's not actually from the future.
2: Well, you know, I'm not going to say that.
1: His claims are almost word for word the plot of the Terminator, TJ.
0: I don't know. I don't want to question.

0: Because I'd feel really dumb if I found out he was from the future. Uh-huh. I don't want to be that guy. Kenny, what else do you have?
1: Well, another quick robot story. Researchers, engineers, and students at MIT have designed this robot that could both fly and swim.
0: Oh, good.
2: Okay, what's it for?
1: Well, it's inspired by the puffin, which is a type of penguin that flies and swims using its wings. And this is really for research. They say future applications include environmental monitoring, such as sampling water quality, tracking fish stocks, observing coral reefs, or monitoring harmful algae blooms.
0: You thought you had to worry about sharks.

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0: 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Also, if we're brand new in your city, you may wonder, who are these people? Why are they on my radio? The podcast answers a lot of those questions because you get like a super shot of the show. J-Bo, something from this week. What would you send someone to on our podcast?
1: Sure. Last weekend, my family and I spent the weekend with Kenny's family, and Kenny and I interviewed his dad about testing the pool water.
0: Kenny's dad is such a character.
1: It is funny. You might think, pool water, what? But it's hilarious.
2: It is fascinating, J-Bo, and I think everybody would love to hear about my pool testing
0: thing. Well, he knows how to do a lot of things. He doesn't like to hire people to do work that he can do. It's
1: right.
0: Cool. Dad's saying he walks it out every day.
2: Yeah.
1: And that's on Monday's show.
0: Monday's show. Search for the TJ Show wherever you listen to podcasts. Kenny, how about you? What would you send someone to from this week?
3: You have to listen to Wednesday's podcast. TJ's daughters have a fascination with the 80s, but they're not quite sure exactly what the 80s are.
0: Yeah, that's right. They mentioned that in random conversation, like, oh, that's like the 80s. I said, what do you know about the 80s? Turns out, they know nothing about it.
1: Absolutely nothing.
0: But they're using the phrase, and yeah, we did get a little follow-up interview there. 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Heather, what would you send someone to from this week?
4: Well, TJ was at Taylor Swift's wedding. So if you want to hear anything about that.
0: Technically the day before.
4: We were outside the venue of the wedding.
0: No, it was on the scene reporting, that's for sure. I actually happened to be in New York City last week, and I was walking to Penn Station, which is right where Madison Square Garden is. And I'm looking around, I'm like, what is all this commotion? What in the world is happening? There's jam-packed streets, people are trying to get to holiday weekend. I try to cross the street, the cops tell me, sorry, sir, you can't do that. I'm like, what the heck are you talking about? It's a street, of course. Taylor Swift's wedding, before we knew it was the wedding, getting prepped. This was all the way on Thursday. Mm-hmm. So I, along with all the reporters, whipped out my microphones and I got some exclusive interviews. No one got the interviews that we got.
4: Mm-hmm.
0: Were they saying much? No. But they're exclusive.
1: So they said something.
0: They said something. Mm-hmm. And fans were lined up out there. It was kind of crazy. And then I go to get on the train. I had to go under the ground because they wouldn't let me above the ground. It was that crazy. There were people wearing 13 shirts. They were wearing all this Taylor Swift gear. And it was like, how do you even, you don't even know that it's happening and you show up? It's amazing that people would show up not knowing for sure what was going on. But anyway, what day was that? Monday.
4: Monday, yep.
0: You can hear that on Monday's show. For me, my favorite part of the show is always when you call. There was one call that stood out to me, actually also from Monday's show. It was Brittany. Remember she called and she talked about what she saw the person in the car next to her doing?
1: Yes.
0: Wasn't her on her phone. Arguably even worse. You could find that on Monday's podcast. Just search for the TJ Show wherever you listen to podcasts. And thank you so much, first and foremost, as always, for turning on your radio.

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1: How much do you think the average wedding costs in the United States? 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

Battling your ground, karma's on your scent like a bounty hunter. 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